guitarist Kevin Eubanks from his album Shadow Prophets, the title track from 1988, a little bit before he took the reins of the Tonight Show band with Jay Leno. Kevin Eubanks with Mark Ledford vocally. Victor Bailey was the bassist, the drummer Tommy Campbell. I'm John Hill. I'll be your host for this Jazz Hour.

The album is called My America 3, My Country, by tuba artist Jim Self. That's right, it is the third in the series of My America albums for Jim Self, this time an album of country tunes, country hits, initially. And of course, you recognized Wichita lineman Kai Palmer on flugelhorn, pianist Bill Cunliffe, and percussion from Brian Kilgore. It's a great band that also features guitarist John Ciadini, country fiddle player Chris Woods, and many other Los Angelinos, all members, by the way, of AFM 47 out there in L.A. Jim Self featured there on his fluba, a cross between the flugelhorn and the tuba, along the same lines of Art Farmer's famous flumpet, the cross between the flugelhorn and trumpet. Jim Self from My America 3, My Country, preceded by the WDR Big Band led by the great saxophonist Bob Mincer. This album is called Bluegrass and features violinist Daryl Anger and mandolinist and guitarist Mike Marshall. A tune by Daryl Anger titled Emmy in the Woods, featuring Andy Hunter on trombone, Bob Mincer playing the electronic wind instrument, and Mike Marshall on guitar. Emmy in the Woods, I can imagine her amongst the Georgia Pines, for example. And, of course, Georgia on My Mind opened that set from vocalist Judy Whitmore. Her album titled Come Fly With Me, Judy a commercial pilot, among other things. Georgia on My Mind featured Judy there with Adam A.J. Jackson vocally and strings. We're listening to jazz. I'm John Hill. From Secret Story, Pat Metheny.

He's a Sassy Award winner. That is the Sarah Vaughan International Jazz Vocalist Competition winner, Tyreek McDowell. Tyreek McDowell, covering the classic Pharoah Sanders Leon Thomas collaboration, The Creator Has a Master Plan, this time featuring Pharoah Sanders' son, Tomoki Sanders, there on saxophone. Tyreek McDowell, his debut album called Open Up Your Senses. And yeah, that's the Horace Silver tune, which he covers on this album. Tyreek McDowell, preceded by the great John Coltrane. John Coltrane on tenor and vocally with A Love Supreme. McCoy Tyner, the pianist, the bassist. Jimmy Garrison, drummer. Elvin Jones, from December 1964, the title track, A Love Supreme. We are listening to jazz.

0: the Yellow Jackets album Fasten Up, Swing Master General, saxophonist Bob Minster's composition, drummer Will Kennedy, bassist Dane Alderson, pianist Russ Ferrante. Ahead of it, Pharoah Sanders from his album Love Will Find a Way, Far Roomba featuring Kenneth Nash on percussion, Lenny White was the drummer, and we opened that set with trumpeter Tom Harrell with the song Peanut from the album Alternate Summer, featuring Mark Turner there on saxophone. I'm John Hill. Thanks for the hang this hour. I'll see you later.
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3: 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For generations, jazz has tried to unravel the mystery of Charles Buddy Bolden, whose bold, fiery horn lines helped change the course of music history. By the turn of the century, Bolden was celebrated as the king of New Orleans music. Drawing on the city's rich mix of sounds, he reshaped them on the cornet, playing by ear and improvising with unmistakable style. His improvisational fire just set him apart. Sadly, Bolden's reign was short-lived. At just 30 years old, he was committed to an institution. But it was during that time the music he helped create found its name, jazz, and quickly spread across America and around the world. Thanks for listening and celebrating the music with us here at WRCJ.
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clarinetist Eddie Daniels and vibist Gary Burton collaborating on an album called Benny Rides Again. That was Benny Goodman's classic Stoppin' at the Savoy with pianist Mulgrew Miller, bassist Mark Johnson, and drummer Peter Erskine opening this jazz hour. Hi, I'm John Hill. I'll be your host

I bet that was written for Miles, huh? Eddie Henderson, though, is the trumpet player and band leader from Eddie's album titled So What? A collection of Miles Davis tunes or tunes associated with Miles in one form or fashion, with saxophonist Bob Berg, the pianist David Kukowski, bassist Ed Howard, and drummer Billy Hart. That was preceded by Ben Sidran. Ben's album is called Are We There Yet? Live at the Sunside, recorded in Paris, in Paris, France, almost exactly a year ago, June 13th and 14th, 2024, at the Sunside Club in Paris, with his son Leo Sidran there on drums. Billy Peterson was the bassist. Rick Margitza on saxophone. Romain Rosolier plays guitar on this album, and Moses Patrou does percussion, and everybody does background vocals. Ben Sidran with the title track from his album, Are We There Yet? Kind of an open-ended query. Opening the set, pianist Eric Scott Reed, his album called Out Late. And, of course, when you're out late, you get weirdos, and that was the title of the tune, The Weirdos, pianist Eric Scott Reed. Yeah, that is Eric Reed. Trumpeter Nicholas Payton, Eric Alexander on sax, bassist Peter Washington, drummer Joe Farnsworth, all-star cast, Eric Scott Reed opening that set. I'm John Hill. We're listening to jazz. Music from the Zolotil Syndicate with bassist Gerald Beasley.

Music from guitarist Rodney Jones, a song he calls Trade Winds. It's from his album, The Undiscovered Few. Mike Rinzi was the pianist with bassist Benjamin Brown, Lewis Nash, the drummer, the vibist Mark Sherman, and percussionist Robert Allende. Guitarist Rodney Jones, preceded by the Atlantic Jazz Collective. It's a band with members based in St. John's, Newfoundland. In fact, they recorded it there, and according to the liner notes, it is a city dominated by the sea, where you not only feel the ocean in your eyes and on your skin, but also in your bones. Thus, the title of this album is Seascape, featuring St. John's born and bred bassist Jim Vivian, Nova Scotia saxophonist Mike Murley, and pianist-composer Florian Hoffner, a St. John's resident, Joe LaBarbera on drums, and vocalist Norma Winstone singing lyrics that she wrote for a tune written by bassist Steve Swallow called Trying to Recall. The Atlantic Jazz Collective, their album Seascape, featuring vocalist Norma Winstone. And we opened that set with music from an album by bassist Steve Swallow, his tune called Ponytail, and it comes from the album Real Book, as opposed, of course, to the fake book. Tom Harrell was the trumpet player with saxophonist Joe Lovano, pianist Mulgrew Miller, drummer Jack DeJohnette, bassist Steve Swallow opening that set. We're listening to jazz.

0: That's a band led by bassist Rodney Jordan. The album is called Memphis Blue. That was Escapatoria with pianist Luis Erivo, the trumpet player Melvin Jones, saxophonist Mark Sturbank, and drummer Quentin E. Baxter. Opening the set, Exodus from the great Eddie Harris. Saxophonist Eddie Harris there with Willie Pickens at the piano. Joe DiOrio was the guitarist, William Yancey on bass, Harold Jones the drummer. Produced by Sid McCoy from January of 1961, the album Exodus to Jazz. The great Eddie Harris. They went and cut it down to 2 minutes and put it on the jukebox. I'm John Hill. Thanks for joining me for Jazz This Hour. As always, my pleasure. And, of course, if you have any comments, questions, or suggestions, send email to jazznetwork@wfmt.com. I'll see you later.
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3: For generations, jazz has tried to unravel the mystery of Charles Buddy Bolden, whose bold, fiery horn lines helped change the course of music history. By the turn of the century, Bolden was celebrated as the king of New Orleans music. Drawing on the city's rich mix of sounds, he reshaped them on the cornet, playing by ear and improvising with unmistakable style. His improvisational fire just set him apart. Sadly, Bolden's reign was short-lived. At just 30 years old, he was committed to an institution. But it was during that time, the music he helped create found its name, jazz, and quickly spread across America and around the world. 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

The tune's called Out There. It opens up the album Sun Up to Sundown from the great guitarist Kenny Burrell. And joining Kenny, Cedar Walton on piano, Rufus Reed bass, Louis Nash on drums, Ray Mantilla, additional percussion. This album was produced by Helen Keane, who produced a number of Bill Evans albums, among them the great Tony Bennett Bill Evans album. And Tony Bennett himself wrote a letter to Helen after he heard this recording, simply saying Kenny Burrell and his small company of musical giants have created an album of music that stands the test of time. This, after all, is what determines a work of art. Very well said. Hello and welcome on in. Great to have you with us. Dave Schwann here. You're listening to the great American music we call jazz. As always, a pleasure to bring this music to you. Here's guitarist Alex Wintz from his recording Live to Tape. Alex has a trio here with Dave Barron on bass, Jimmy McBride on drums. Here is I'm All Smiles.

guitarist Alex Wintz with a tune called I'm All Smiles. That is from his recording Live to Tape. Alex and the trio with Dave Barron on bass and Jimmy McBride on drums. One more guitarist for you, Ronnie Ben-Hur. This is from his recording Signature, Cole Porter's tune So In.

From the recording signature, guitarist Ronnie Ben-Hur and Cole Porter's tune, So In Love. John Hicks here on piano, Rufus Reed on bass, LeRoy Williams on drums, and additional percussion from Steve Kroon. You're listening to Jazz with Dave Schwann. Up next, Joey Alexander and his trio. Actually, a quartet in some instances on this recording called Eclipse, because Joshua Redman joins the group on several cuts. We're not going to hear Joshua on this, but we are going to hear Joey at the piano, Reuben Rogers, bassist, and Eric Harlan on drums for Joey Alexander's tune. This has so much soul to it. I just love this piece. It's called Space.

Joey Alexander from his recording Eclipse, so named because it was recorded during the time of the solar eclipse back in August of 2017. That was Joey's tune called Space, and with Joey on piano, Reuben Rogers on bass, and Eric Harland on drums. You're listening to Jazz with Dave Schwann. Our thanks once again for joining us, and please stay with us. We have a lot of great music ahead.

Nice work if you can get it, and you can get it if you try. Charlie Byrd from the guitar artistry of Charlie Byrd from back in 1960. With Charlie on guitar, Keeter Betts bass, Buddy Deppenschmidt drums. And we'll pick up the pace now with Christian McBride and the outstanding Airmen of Note, the big band from the United States Air Force Band, conducted by Colonel Don Schofield, commander and conductor. This is from their recording, the 2020 Jazz Heritage Series. Christian McBride is one of three featured artists on this recording, the other two being Randy Brecker on trumpet and John Fedchuk on trombone. But here is Christian with the band and his tune called The Shade of the Cedar Tree.

I love that arrangement of the tune, The Shade of the Cedar Tree. Of course, the person who arranged it was the person who composed it, so that probably has a great deal to do with it. Christian McBride, bassist extraordinaire. He was the featured bassist with this band, the Airmen of Note, the United States Air Force Band, under the direction of Colonel Don Schofield, commander and conductor. Along with Christian, we heard soloing on trumpet, Master Sergeant Luke Brandon, on tenor sax, Master Sergeant Grant Langford, and on guitar, Master Sergeant Jeff Reeser. You're listening to Jazz with Dave Schwann, and here is the McCoy Tyner Big Band. Bob Belden conducts the band, and Howard Johnson, the late Howard Johnson, tuba player, is in this ensemble and arranged this tune, written by McCoy Tyner, a tribute to Thelonious Monk. It's called High Priest.

McCoy Tyner's tune, High Priest, written in tribute to the High Priest of modern music, of modern jazz, Thelonious Monk. McCoy Tyner there at the piano, of course, and the big band conducted by Bob Belden. That is from the recording, The Turning Point. And as we mentioned before we played the cut, Howard Johnson, tuba player, was in the band, the late Howard Johnson, who did so much to bring that instrument to the forefront in various ensembles, also arranged the tune here, High Priest. You're listening to Jazz with Dave Schwann, and here is a tribute to the late pianist Harold Mayburn. He's part of this trio, led by Leon Lee Dorsey on bass and Mike Clark on drums. Leon's recording is called Thank You, Mr. Mayburn, and here is a tune by another great pianist, Errol Garner. Misty.

Errol Garner's Misty. From the recording Thank You, Mr. Mayburn, led by bassist Leon Lee Dorsey, Harold Mayburn indeed at the piano, Mike Clark on drums. This recording made in July of 2019, just a few months, a couple months really, before Harold Mayburn passed away. You're listening to Jazz with Dave Schwann and Jeff Hamilton.

0: Tune by Thad Jones called Big Dipper. From Catch Me If You Can, the CD from the Jeff Hamilton Trio. Jeff on drums, Tamir Hendelman piano, John Hamar bass.
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2: For generations, jazz has tried to unravel the mystery of Charles Buddy Bolden, whose bold, fiery horn lines helped change the course of music history. By the turn of the century, Bolden was celebrated as the king of New Orleans music. Drawing on the city's rich mix of sounds, he reshaped them on the cornet, playing by ear and improvising with unmistakable style. His improvisational fire just set him apart. Sadly, Bolden's reign was short-lived. At just 30 years old, he was committed to an institution. But it was during that time, the music he helped create found its name, jazz, and quickly spread across America and around the world. 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

That's Bill O'Connell, recorded live in Nyack, New York, with The Song Is You, from his CD, Monk's Cha-Cha. Hello, greetings, welcome. You're listening to Jazz with Dave Juan. Our pleasure to have you aboard, and our pleasure to bring you this great music. We have the Uptown Jazz Tentet up next, a 10-piece group, and the CD here is called What's Next, which is also the name of a tune on the recording, but we're going to hear something dedicated to the late, great Junior Mance, a pianist on the scene for many, many years, decades, in fact. Here is Mance's

Mance's Dance. A salute to the late great pianist Junior Mance, written by Tatum Greenblatt. We heard Tatum soloing on trumpet, along with Andrew Gutauskas on alto sax and Adam Birnbaum on piano, from the album What's Next, from the Uptown Jazz Tentet. You're listening to Jazz with Dave Schwann and tenor saxophonist Gregory Tardy. This from his recording, If Time Could Stand Still, and he says this, I swing because I'm happy.

I swing because I'm happy. That does swing right along, doesn't it? Gregory Tardy's tune. We heard Gregory on tenor sax with Keith Brown on piano. Alexander Claffey, the bassist, and Willie Jones, the third on drums. That's from Gregory's recording called If Time Could Stand Still. Here's something from Dr. Lonnie Smith's recording done at the Jazz Standard in New York. It's called All in My Mind. Jonathan Kreisberg joins Dr. Smith on guitar and Jonathan Blake on drums for Tad Dameron's classic tune on a misty night.

How about that? Dr. Lonnie Smith live at the Jazz Standard in New York with Tad Dameron's On a Misty Night. Dr. Smith joined by Jonathan Blake on drums, Jonathan Kreisberg on guitar, and of course Dr. Lonnie Smith at the Hammond B3. That's from the recording called All in My Mind. You're listening to Jazz with Dave Schwann. We have a lot more jazz in mind just for you. Please stay with us. Well, if you enjoyed Jonathan Kreisberg's guitar work there with Dr. Smith, and that certainly was an outstanding solo on a Misty Night, you will also enjoy the guitar work of Dave Stryker coming up. Not only Dave on guitar, but the WDR Big Band, based in Cologne, Germany, and under the direction of Bob Mintzer. Something coming up in just a second from the recording Blue Soul with Dave and the Big Band. But first, I think you will also enjoy this.

Cecile McLaurin-Salvant. With Everything I've Got Belongs to You. That is from an absolutely outstanding CD called The Window. She is joined there by pianist Sullivan Fortner. And that's just a sampling of the outstanding music that you'll hear from both of these artists on this recording. And here is guitarist Dave Stryker, the WDR Big Band, from their recording Blue Soul and Prince's tune, When Doves Cry.

Dave Stryker with the WDR Big Band under the direction of Bob Mincer. Prince's tune, When Doves Cry, of course, Dave on guitar. Johann Horlin on alto sax, Hans Decker on drums. Also a shout out to Billy Test on organ, making things happen with the whole band on When Doves Cry. All of those people getting together for a great CD called Blue Soul. You're listening to Jazz with Dave Schwann. How about a little Thelonious Monk, played by Ralph Moore?

Thelonious Monk's Reflections, played by tenor saxophonist Ralph Moore from his recording Three Score. And with Ralph, Eric Reed, the pianist, Gerald Cannon on bass, and Willie Jones III on drums. And let's stay in that reflective mood with Denise Donatelli.

the artistry of Denise Donatelli with Daydream. It's from her recording Find a Heart. Jeffrey Keyser at the piano. That is a beautiful rendition of that tune. Dave Schwann here. Let's pick up the pace and have some blues from Tim Warfield.

0: Lou Donaldson's Hipty Hop from Tim Warfield. That's from his recording Jazzland. Tim on tenor, Terrell Stafford on trumpet, Pat Bianchi on the Hammond B3, Byron Landham drums, Daniel Sudownick percussion.
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3: The rhythm section's job is to turn time into the time. And the time is called swing. In a four-beat measure, the bass presides over 1 and 3. Let's see. 1, 2, 3, 4. 1, 2, 3, 4. 1, 2, 3, 4. James Cirillo on the guitar is going to show us that though he plays on all four beats, he presides over 2 and 4. Got our 1, 2, 3, 4 going.

0: The drummer is in charge of the shuffle that is the foundation of swing. And the bass and guitar are responsible for making sure that the drummer doesn't rush or drag. There it is. Unlegislated division of power. And when it's balanced, it feels so good you have to join in. It still has a lot to teach us.
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There is vibraphonist Ben Jealous with his tune called Camera Eyes. It opens up his CD, Dare to Be. A bit of a fooler there as it starts out so slow and laid back and then picks right up. Good stuff from Ben, along with Nate Bradley on guitar, Ugana Okegwo bass, and Jason Tiemann on drums. Ben Jealous joining a long line of great vibraphonists throughout the history of jazz, people like Gary Burton, of course, Milt Jackson, and Bobby Hutcherson. Ben Jealous making his own contribution. Hello there. How you doing? We hope things are going well for you and yours. Dave Schwann here. You're listening to the great American music we call jazz. Thank you so much for joining us, and thank you for supporting the music as well. Pianist Eric Reed up next from his recording called For Such a Time as This. Eric felt compelled to express musically his feelings on the times in which we live and does so very well on a number of things on this recording. He is joined by Alex Bonham on bass and Kevin Kanner on drums. Here is Eric Reed with his tune, The Break.

That's Eric Reed from his recording For Such a Time as This. His tune called The Break. Eric at the piano, Alex Bonham on bass, and Kevin Kenner on drums. You're listening to Jazz with Dave Schwann. Our thanks yet again for joining us. And up next, Gerald Beckett on flute from his recording Oblivion, and a very interesting take on Miles Davis's classic tune, So What?

Gerald Beckett from his recording Oblivion, and So What? Gerald on flute, doing all of the flute parts, multi-tracking himself there. Ruben Salcedo, alto sax, Steve McQuarrie, piano, Nancy Bean on cello,

The title cut to Tom Harrell's CD, Sail Away, which has become somewhat of a contemporary classic, a number of people doing that cut since this recording was made around 1989, March of that year to be exact. Tom on flugelhorn and trumpet on this recording. James Williams on piano, John Abercrombie on guitar, Ray Drummond bass, and Adam Nussbaum on drums. You're listening to Jazz with Dave Schwann. We have a lot more music ahead. Please stay with us, and thanks again for joining us. Coming up, something from Joshua Redman, Brad Meldow, Christian McBride, and Brian Blade, also the SF Jazz Collective. But first, here's Barbara Morrison.

Thinking of You, Joe, a tribute to Joe Williams from Barbara Morrison. That's from the album of the same name, and we heard Phil Wright on piano. Four of the most outstanding players in jazz got together to put out an album called Round Again. Those players being Joshua Redman on sax, Brad Meldow piano, Christian McBride bass, and Brian Blade on drums. Quite a lineup, isn't it? This is the title cut, if you will. It's called Right Back, Round Again.

right back round again. Joshua Redman there on tenor. He wrote the tune. Brad Meldow, the pianist, with Christian McBride on bass and Brian Blade on drums. That quartet on the CD called Round Again. As we said before, we played the cut, four of the most outstanding musicians in jazz, and they make up an outstanding quartet. You're listening to Jazz with Dave Schwann. Here is an outstanding ensemble, the SF Jazz Collective, based in San Francisco. This is from their 2-CD set from 2016, music of Miles Davis and original compositions. We're going to hear an original composition by trumpeter Sean Jones, dedicated to a founder or co-founder of the SF Jazz Collective, the great Bobby Hutcherson. This is a beautiful piece of music. It's called Hutcherson Hug.

A beautiful tribute to a great musician, Bobby Hutcherson, a co-founder of the ensemble we just heard, the SF Jazz Collective. The tune is called Hutcherson Hug, written by the trumpeter in the group, in this case, back in 2016, Sean Jones. Sean wrote in the booklet notes to this recording that Bobby Hutcherson, being a co-founder of the ensemble, wanted not only good musicians but good people in this group. And prior to every rehearsal that Bobby was involved with, he gave everybody a hug just before they began playing to make them feel wanted and included. And that music certainly does reflect that beautiful attitude. Along with Sean Jones on trumpet, Miguel Zenon alto, David Sanchez tenor, Robin Eubanks on trombone, Warren Wolf on vibes. What beautiful playing from Warren there. Edward Simon on piano, Matt Penman on bass, and Obed Calvert on drums. You're listening to Jazz with Dave Schwann. How about something classic from John Coltrane? From Giant Steps, here is Mr. P.C.

0: No doubt about it. John Coltrane. And from the 1959 classic album, Giant Steps, the tune called Mr. PC. Paul Chambers is Mr. PC, and that's who we heard on bass there, with John Coltrane on tenor, Tommy Flanagan at piano, and Art Taylor on drums. Paul Chambers and John Coltrane, of course, playing with Miles Davis about that time, too.
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2: Paganini, the 18th century violin virtuoso, concertized on a Guarneri violin that he affectionately named My Cannon Violin due to its powerful sound. He bequeathed the violin to Genoa, Italy, where it is considered a national treasure. After 9/11, in solidarity with New York City, Genoa invited jazz violinist Regina Carter to give a concert with the canon. She was the first African-American and jazz musician ever to do so. Carter, a Detroit native and Castec alum, began studying Suzuki violin at the age of 4. But at 16, she heard the jazz violinist Stefan Grappelli at a concert, and it changed the course of her life. She vowed that she would play jazz on the violin, too. Her determination paid off. Today, Carter, like Paganini, is a violin virtuoso, a jazz violin virtuoso, winning a MacArthur Fellowship in 2006 for marrying her conservatory training with jazz improvisation. Carter accepted Genoa's invitation, giving 2 concerts with the canon, one in Genoa and the other at Alice Tully Hall. The experience was both petrifying and exhilarating, given the history and value of the canon. In spite of some reservations by her record label, she was determined to record a CD on the canon, featuring her virtuosity as both a classical and jazz musician. Entitled After a Dream, the recording truly was a dream come true for this visionary Detroit.

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from one great pianist to another. That's Abdullah Ibrahim from his recording A Celebration with Saud, with Johnny Diani on bass, a tribute to McCoy Tyner. Thank you for joining me. You're with D. Alexander. This is Jazz.

But the mammy ain't his wife. Chopping cotton, don't be slow. Better finish out your row. Keep a moving with that plow. Drive a man will show you how. Get to work and root that stump. Drive a man will make you jump.

Max Roach with the voice of Abby Lincoln from We Insist. Max Roach's Freedom Now Suite with Driver Man, written by Max Roach and Oscar Brown Jr. And before that, we heard from Johnny Diani from his recording Africa, dedicated to Abdullah Ibrahim, who we recently lost. That was the name of the song. Let's continue with Stefan Harris, African Tarantella.

the voice of John Batiste from Hollywood Africans, the very thought of you. You're right here with me, D. Alexander. This is Jazz.

the World Saxophone Quartet. Hamiet Bluett, Barry, Julius Hemphill, alto, Oliver Lake, also on alto, and the composer of that piece entitled West African Snap, along with David Murray on tenor, from the recording Dances and Ballads. Before that, we heard from Mr. Terry Collier with African Violet. Let's continue with Cassandra Wilson from her recording She Who Weeps, New African Blues.

0: That's Steve Touré from his recording Sanctified Shells. We heard African Shells. And right before that, we heard from Mr. Randy Weston and his African Rhythms Trio from Kipera, featuring TK Blue on alto, Benny Powell trombone. Arrangements by Melba Liston. You're with D. Alexander, and this is Jazz.
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Omar Sosa on piano with Paolo Fresu on trumpet, along with cellist and conductor producer Jacques Morlenbaum. From the recording Alma, we heard Moon on the Sky. You've heard it right here with me, D. Alexander. This is Jazz.

from the Tamika Reid Quartet, from her recording Dance, Skip, Hop. We heard the composition Under the Aurora Sky. Tamika Reid, the composer, and on cello with Jason Rebke bass, Tomas Fujiwara drums, and Mary Halverson on guitar. And right before that, the beautiful arrangement of Skylark from Mr. Kurt Elling from his recording The Questions. Let's continue with that great lady, Miss Etta Jones, from her recording Doing What She Does Best with Orange Colored Sky.

Joe Lovano from his recording Rush Hour, the orchestra conducted by Gunther Schuller, and we heard Charles Mingus's composition, Peggy's Blue Skylight. Right here with me, D. Alexander. This is Jazz.

Azar Lawrence from his recording New Sky, his composition Revelation. And before that, we heard from Makaya McCraven doing a phenomenal job on Lucy in the Sky with Diamonds from A Day in the Life, Impressions of Pepper. Let's continue with Stefan Harris and Blackout from the recording Sonic Creed. Let's take a trip to the sky with the voice of Gene Baylor.

0: That's Dave Miller on clarinet from his recording Blood Moon. We heard the composition Falling Sky. Thank you so much for joining me during this hour. If you have any questions or comments, you may reach out to us at jazznetwork@wfmt.com. We look forward to hearing from you. You're with Dee Alexander. This is Jazz.
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2: There's a delightful story about the time that Igor Stravinsky visited the renowned jazz club Birdland in New York. Charlie Parker was on the bandstand, unfazed by the musical genius sitting in front of him. Without bothering to glance at Stravinsky's table, Parker ripped into his signature tune Coco at lightning speed and, without missing a beat, quoted the Firebird Suite. Stravinsky roared with delight when he heard his music played by the jazz master and, in his exuberance, spilled his drink on nearby patrons. Did this really happen? Who knows? But there's no denying that these geniuses, as different as they were, had a connection. Paris was bursting with creativity in 1910 when Stravinsky arrived to compose for the Ballet Russe. His masterworks from this period, the Firebird Suite, Petrushka, Rite of Spring, secured his position as a great composer of the 20th century. By pairing the folk melodies of his native Russia with syncopated barbaric rhythms, Stravinsky created a new musical language. The Rite of Spring, which debuted only 16 years after the death of Brahms, spoke the musical parlance of the 20th century, and when Parker heard it, it spoke to him. Like Stravinsky, Parker too was an innovator, upending the jazz world with his virtuosity, use of modes, and development of bebop. He admired Stravinsky enough to quote Stravinsky compositions in his jazz solos. And Stravinsky once said, "The jazz performers I most admire are Art Tatum, Charlie Parker, and the guitarist Charles Christian." Composer Andy Jarema believes Stravinsky and Parker's mutual admiration shows how two musical cultures cross-pollinated and shifted the bedrock of 20th century music. At WRCJ, we pride ourselves on presenting masterworks, whether they're classical or jazz. 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

Thank you for joining me. You were D. Alexander, and that was Mike Clark on drums, Leon Lee Dorsey bass, Mike LaDon on piano from the recording Blues on Top with their rendition of Willow Weep for Me. Thank you for joining me. More music coming up just for you. So stay with me. This is Jazz.

Harold Lynn on tenor, along with John Houston piano, Philly Joe Jones on drums, Monk Montgomery on bass. Recorded August 5th, 1975 at the Penthouse in Seattle, Washington. Nothing like a live performance. From Harold Lynn's Westward Bound, we heard the composition Beauty. Right before that, guitar man Kyle Ashe and his organ trio from Five Down Blues with Pete Benson on organ and George Flutist on drums. We heard his composition Dig Deep. Here's Michelle Indegio Cello from Ventriloquism with Waterfalls.

who have made an impact on jazz, each tune dedicated to someone who has influenced him. And we heard his rendition of Star Eyes with his dedication to Charlie Parker. And you've heard it right here with me, Dee Alexander. This is Jazz.

Jeremy Pelt on trumpet from The Art of Intimacy, Volume 1, with George Cables on piano, Peter Washington on bass. We heard the composition Ebony Moonbeams. Right before that, we heard from Branford Marsalis featuring the voice of Mr. Kurt Elling from Upward Spiral. Beautiful rendition of Blue Gardenia. Let's continue with pianist and composer Luke Carlos O'Reilly from I Too Sing America, A Black Man's Diary, with Good Trouble.

0: If there's ever a song that could bring you to tears, it's Duke Ellington's The Single Petal of a Rose from the Queen Suites, the Ellington Suites. And before that, the beautiful voice of a wonderful Canadian vocalist by the name of Katie Gheorghe from her recording simply called Featuring with one of her compositions, Cover Up. You've heard it right here with me, Dee Alexander. This is Jazz.
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2: In 1969, Estonian-born composer Ervo Pärt, in a musical crisis, withdrew from public life. He abandoned 20th century techniques and looked to Gregorian chant in search of his musical voice. Emerging after 8 long years, he developed the concept of tintinnabuli, Latin for little bell, and presented Fur Elina, his first composition in that style, an expression of consolation to a mother behind the Soviet Iron Curtain, separated from her daughter. During those years of Pärt's seclusion, an 18-year-old guitar prodigy from Kansas City, Pat Metheny, burst onto the international jazz scene. Since then, Metheny has built a reputation as an innovative jazz master, winning 20 Grammy Awards in 12 different categories. Throughout his career, Metheny has championed new sonorities and technology for his instrument, including the Picasso guitar, a 42-string guitar with 4 necks built by Canadian luthier Linda Manzer. In 2021, Metheny made his debut as a classical composer with the album Road to the Sun, an homage to the breathtaking expanse of Glacier National Park. But the most breathtaking expanse may be its final track, in which Metheny performs Fur Elina by Ervo Pärt on the Picasso guitar, uniting the voices of 3 musical visionaries. As Metheny says, music is infinite and open. Like Pat Metheny and Ervo Pärt, WRCJ connects you to the breathtaking expanse of all music, from classical to jazz. I'm Krista Grix, thanking you for your support.
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jazz giant drummer Louis Hayes with a tune written by his buddy trumpeter Freddie Hubbard called Crisis. It's also the title of this album, with Abraham Burton on saxophone, vibist Steve Nelson, pianist David Hazeltine, bassist Desron Douglas, and vocalist Camille Thurman, who's coming up next. I'm John Hill. Thanks for joining me.

That's Wes Montgomery's tune 4/6, performed by the great Pat Martino from his album Remember, a tribute to Wes Montgomery, with Dave Kokoski on piano, the bassist John Patitucci, and Scott Allen Robinson on drums. That's preceded by saxophonist Sherelle Cassidy, her album called Gratitude, the tune Suspect. And Sherelle certainly knows how to put a band together. Cyrus Chestnut at the piano, bassist Christian McBride, drummer Lewis Nash, with special guests Michael Dees on trombone and trumpeter Terrell Stafford. Sherelle Cassidy from Gratitude. Opening that set, jazz master drummer Lewis Hayes. From his album Crisis, he was joined by guest vocalist Camille Thurman. Where Are You? Opened that set with Abraham Burton on saxophone, vibraphonist Steve Nelson, pianist David Hazeltine, and bassist Desiron Douglas. I'm John Hill. We're listening to jazz. Guitarist Charlie Hunter from his album Return of the Candyman. Shake. Shake it, baby.

recorded on the occasion of his 80th birthday, James Moody, featuring there John Faddis on trumpet, alerting most of the canines in the general vicinity. John Faddis with another trumpeter, Randy Brecker, all come together to celebrate Moody's birthday on March 26, 2005, an all-star band joined by saxophonist Paquito de Rivera. Adam Nussbaum was the drummer, Todd Coolman on bass, pianist David Hazeltine, Slide Hampton on trombone, the great James Moody, the album 80 Years Young. Oh, they were doing a tune by one of his best friends, in fact, Dizzy Gillespie, the tune Bebop. And we opened that set with the music of John Burke's Dizzy Gillespie, the album titled Burke's Works. The Verve Big Band Sessions is the name of it. And that was The Umbrella Man, recorded in 1957, redone quite recently by a young vocalist, the name of Tyreek McDowell. In fact, why don't we do that one next? We're listening to jazz.

0: pianist McCoy Tyner. His album Jazz Roots honors the jazz piano legends of the 20th century, he says, even though he's among that number. Reaching back a little bit further, though, that tune, Night in Tunisia, dedicated to the great Bud Powell. Before that, Dizzy Gillespie himself, from an album called New Faces, and in 1984, 85, they were New Faces. Kenny Kirkland was the pianist there with saxophonist Branford Marcellus, Lonnie Plaxico on bass, the drummer Robbie Amin, and on percussion we heard Steve Thornton doing Dizzy's tune called Fiesta Mojo. Dizzy Gillespie from New Faces. A new voice and a new face indeed is Tyreek McDowell. He's reaching back to Dizzy's 1957 catalog to find The Umbrella Man, which he covers quite nicely. Tyreek McDowell from his album Open Up Your Senses. I'm John Hill. Thanks for joining me for Jazz This Hour. See you later.
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2: Harry Bradford was born in 1893. He grew up in Atlanta, where by age 12 he was playing piano and winning cakewalk contests in the Red Light District. He left home with a traveling minstrel show in 1907, and in 1917 he settled in New York, determined to make a living as a songwriter and publisher. Bradford's seen the huge crowds for blues singers like Ma Rainey and Bessie Smith on the Southern Black Vaudeville circuit, and he was certain there was a huge market for their records. But the companies were reticent. Wilbur Sweatman and W.C. Handy had broken the color barrier with their black orchestras, but both were turned down when they asked to add vocalists. In February of 1920, Bradford met with OK Records. Its founder was German immigrant Otto K. Heinemann. OK was a play on his initials. OK catered to niche markets and immigrant communities, which helped Bradford's pitch. OK recorded two of Bradford's songs with Mamie Smith, a cabaret singer Bradford was managing. She was backed by OK's White Studio Orchestra. On a Friday, 6 months later, Bradford finally asked OK's Fred Hagar how the record was doing. He replied, "Well enough that we..."
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4: Well, a very good morning to you. I'm Dave Wagner. Great to be back with you after kind of an extended vacation. Let's get right to work and enjoy the music together. This is The Fountain at the Valle Giulia at Dawn from The Fountains of Rome, music of Adorina Respighi, Eugene Ormandy, and the Philadelphia Orchestra.

That's the Fountain of the Valle Giulia at dawn from the Fountains of Rome, music of Otto Rina Respighi, Eugene Ormandy, and the Philadelphia Orchestra. I guess it's only fitting that I start with that music, because I was in Rome this last week, and that fountain, by the way, which is right outside of the Borghese Galleries, is a marvel in and of itself. Directly south of the fountains, at the entrance at the Villa Borghese, the Valle Giulia Gardens, which was designed by Cesare Basini. Also, you know what I found out being there is that you're not allowed to go in and collect the money at the Trevi Fountain. I mean, there were no signs that said you're going to do that. So I'm glad everyone had a sense of humor. Eugene Ormandy, the Philadelphia Orchestra there. Well, yeah, what a vacation, and how great to be back here at the old Radio Ranch. You know, there's nothing like being at home, even after lots of travels. And it's good being back home with you, playing the music for you. Today, the birthday of Ignaz Bösendorfer, founder of the Bösendorfer Piano Company, a close friend of Franz Liszt. Liszt used Bösendorfer pianos almost exclusively. Bösendorfer, born on this date in 1796. Also, Carmen Dragon, born on this date in 1914. His son, by the way, was Daryl Dragon, the captain of Captain Antonil. And his daughter, also named Carmen Dragon, was a harpist. And conductor Ricardo Muti, born on this date in 1941. And today saw the passing of Johann Sebastian Bach, who died on this date in 1750. A bit more Bach than usual on the programming today. Franz Liszt's music right now. I don't know if Michael Landrum is playing a Bösendorfer piano, but it sounds pretty good here. The Notturno No. 3 in A-flat major, known as Love's Dream, Liebestraum, the last of the three nocturnes so named. Music of Franz Liszt right here from 90.9 FM.

Franz Liszt's music and the most famous of the three nocturnes called Liebestraum, that's number 3 in A-flat major, Michael Landrum played the piano. Well, talking about famous birthdays today, don't want to forget also some other famous birthdays. Alexander Dumas, the novelist, born on this date in 1824. Leo Durocher, the baseball player and manager, born on this date in 1905. Writer and producer Norman Lear, who gave us so many great sitcoms, born on this date in 1922. And Alexander Rodriguez, Alex Rodriguez, A-Rod, Major League Baseball player with the New York Yankees, born on this date in 1975. Luigi Boccherini's music right now, this quintet number 5 in G major for flute and strings. Jean-Pierre Rampal and friends play the music.

I don't know about you, but I'm very content with that quintet. The quintet number 5 in G major for flute and strings by Luigi Boccherini, Jean-Pierre Rampal, and friends. Well, let's take a look at our weather forecast for today. Partly sunny today, a high of around 80 degrees after my week overseas. They were having a heat wave all the way through Italy, especially in France, too. It was actually hotter in France, I guess Paris, last

0: the Detroit Concert Choir, and Artistic Director Michael A. Mitchell would like to thank WRCJ listeners for supporting the choir's 2025-2026 season and are grateful for WRCJ's longtime partnership. 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
1: 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Taking a look at today in history, the U.S. Mint opens in Charlotte, North Carolina on this date. And that was in 1837. Fire destroys it on this date in 1844. Just 7 years to the day that it opened. Wow. What a coincidence. Sir William James Herschel of the Indian Civil Services uses fingerprints for the first time as a means of identification. That was in 1858. Oh, and big doings. Bugs Bunny debuts in Warner Brothers animated cartoon A Wild Hare on this date in 1940. Emil von Sauer's music right now, and this recording of the Piano Concerto No. 1 in E minor by Sauer was Gramophone Magazine's 1995 Recording of the Year. It's also a world premiere recording on top of that. Stephen Huff, the pianist, Lawrence Foster here, and the City of Birmingham Symphony Orchestra.

0: A little bit of music by Emil or Emil Sauer. Emil Georg Conrad von Sauer, German composer, piano score editor, and music piano teacher who was a student of Franz Liszt and one of the most distinguished pianists of his generation. He lived between 1862 and 1942. And his Piano Concerto No. 1 in E minor, that's the very first recording of that, which was made in 1995 and actually made quite a splash because it was named Gramophone Magazine's Record of the Year back in 1995. Stephen Huff, the pianist, City of Birmingham Symphony Orchestra, and Lawrence Foster, right here on the radio, WRCJ-FM and HD1 Detroit. 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And the good news is you won't be fined by listening to it. 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
2: 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I love this station.

music of Maurice Ravel, and that is the first movement there of the Piano Concerto in G Major, with Sung Chin Cho playing the piano in the Boston Symphony Orchestra and Andras Nelsons. And to celebrate the 150th anniversary of Maurice Ravel's birth, the South Korean pianist Sung Chin Cho recorded all of the French composer's piano music, including this brilliantly responsive album of the two piano concertos. Well, there you have it. Good morning. I'm Dave Wagner. Great to be back with you. Thank you, Krista Grix, for sitting in and getting up early for more than a week and a half. So you can enjoy classical music here in the morning. And she did a great job. Love being back with you here. Today, you're going to love this holiday. Take your pants for a walk today. Yeah, some holidays, you know, found on our calendar require a certain, you know, level of commitment, but this holiday is not one of them. In fact, National Take Your Pants for a Walk Day is arguably, I think, one of the easiest holidays on the calendar to celebrate. All that is required is for you to wear pants and go for a walk while wearing them. In fact, as a matter of fact, I would suggest not doing the opposite, because that could lead to all kinds of serious problems. So, I mean, look how easy this is. You don't have to think about this, you know. So, yeah, take your pants for a walk today. I don't know who came up with this, but someone who obviously wants to stay on the good side of the law. So, all right. Well, did you know that the world's oldest trousers were found in China? And not with the person wearing them either. So they obviously went for a walk without them. I don't know. Well, I'm glad we could share that. Let's listen to music here of Domenico Zeppoli. I don't make up these holidays. They're here on the internet. And you know that everything you see online has to be true. So I'm going with it. The Adagio for Oboe, Cello, and Strings, Pierre Perlot, the oboist, the Jean-Francois Paillard Chamber Orchestra.

Music of one Dominic Zippoli, who lived between 1688 and 1726, his Adagio for oboe and cello, Pierre Perlot, the oboist, the Jean-Francois Payard Chamber Orchestra. Yeah, Zippoli, a pupil of Alessandro Scarlatti, and he was a successful organist and composer in his native Italy, who became a Jesuit missionary when he was 28 and went to what is now Argentina to teach music to the folks there, and died there 10 years later in 1726. All right, music next of the big guy, Johann Sebastian Bach. This is the prelude from the Lute Suite in G minor. Jason View plays his guitar.

Music of Johann Sebastian Bach, the prelude to the lute suite in G minor, BWV 995. That's a fancy way of saying a music catalog. Bach Werke Verzeichnis, or Bach's Works Catalog. Jason View looked it up in the catalog there. He had it right in front of him. I think that lute suite's right next there to the auto parts in the catalog. Here's the waltz theme from Blithe Spirit, music of Richard Adensel, kind of a pop arrangement here of a waltz tune from David Lean's 1945 film version of Noel Coward's play.

Richard Adensel, thank you very much for writing that. That's the waltz theme from the movie Blithe Spirit with Kenneth Elwyn.

and the Royal Ballet Sinfonia. All righty, let's take a look at some famous birthdays on this date. Today, the birthday of Ignaz Bösendorfer, who was the founder of the Bösendorfer Piano Company and a close friend of Franz Liszt. In fact, Franz Liszt used Bösendorfer pianos. Bösendorfer born on this date in 1796. Carmen Dragon, born on this date in 1914. We have so many recordings in our library with him conducting Christmas-themed music. Carmen Dragon, Hollywood arranger and conductor. His son, Daryl, was the captain of Captain and Tennille, and his daughter, who was also named Carmen, was a harpist. And Ricardo Muti was born on this date in 1941. And also Johann Sebastian Bach died on this date in 1750 in Leipzig. A bit more Bach than usual on the programming today, as, of course, we honor his musical legacy. Music of Antonín Dvořák is next, the Slavonic Dance in E minor. This is from the second set of the Slavonic dances that Dvořák provided for his publisher, Fritz Simrock, after, quite frankly, the great success of the first set, the Opus 46 set. And like the first, originally for piano four hands, and then, like that first set, later orchestrated by the composer. We have the Cleveland Orchestra here and George Zell

0: George Zell, conductor of the Cleveland Orchestra. I believe he was the inventor of the famous Zell phone when that, you know, they first came out. The Slavonic Dance in E minor, Opus 72, number 2. That's right. That's what I'm here for. It's kind of tie up all these kind of loose ends here for you. WRCJ FM and HD1 Detroit. Hey, let's find out what's going on with the Grosse Pointe Symphony.
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0: You know, Randall Thompson once said, every town in the United States has a five and dime store and a student of Nadia Boulanger. Virgil Thompson once said that, and he wasn't far off. Nadia Boulanger taught and influenced an entire generation of musicians, from Aaron Copland to Astor Piazzolla to Philip Glass and Quincy Jones. And this week, we'll hear some of her compositions and performances alongside those of her prolific students. That's coming up this afternoon on Exploring Music. What can we expect to hear? Well, music of Virgil Thompson, who was the one that said that famous line, and music of Robert Russell Bennett and Igor Markevich, and Douglas Moore from The Ballad of Baby Doe. So all of that coming your way this afternoon, right here on the radio, 90.9 FM. And we have for you next this music of Claude Debussy. This is Moonlight, Clair de Lune from the suite Bergamasque. Lang Lang plays the piano.

You know what we like to say down here at the old Radio Ranch? You have to go along to get along. Or just, if you're not going to do that, play the music of various composers as performed by Long Long. That's right. He is the pianist who played that music from his CD entitled, wait for it, Piano Book. Claire de Lune from the suite Bergamasque. All right, we have Beethoven here right now. This is the second movement, the Molto Vivace, the second movement of the Symphony No. 9 in D minor, the famous choral symphony. Chicago Symphony Orchestra here and Sir George Schulte.

WRCJ-FM and HD1 Detroit. Thank you, Sir George. Sir George Schulte and the Chicago Symphony Orchestra, the second movement of the Symphony No. 9 in D minor, the music of Beethoven, right here on the radio, 90.9 FM. Coming up on the radio, I know, you can feel it, can't you? 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

Music of Mr. Mozart. He was just a whippersnapper when he wrote that back in 1772. It was about 14 years old. Symphony number 9 in C major, Charles Mackeras and the Prague Chamber Orchestra. 15 minutes after the hour of 7 o'clock, I'm Dave Wagner with the music here on this Tuesday morning. And as always, time now for our morning Sue's Alarm.

Keith Bryan, the Royal Artillery Band, and the Atlantic City Pageant March, one of the lesser-known marches composed by JPS in 1927, written for the Sousa Band's second season at the Steel Pier in Atlantic City, New Jersey, likely inspired by the city's famous beauty pageant, now known as the Miss America pageant, at the suggestion of Mayor Anthony M. Rufu. And we had Keith Bryan, as I mentioned, playing that music. I don't know if they were all in swim trunks when they did play that. Why? Because of the swimsuit competition part of the pageant, which of course is no longer part of I guess one of the requirements. So there you have it. We'll have another Sousa alarm for you tomorrow morning, right here on the radio, 90.9 FM. Never asked the guys to be in a swimsuit competition when they were that sort of thing. And I don't know. I think they should have beauty pageants for guys, too. I think it would only be fair. And, I mean, for that, I would go as far as even getting a haircut. But, however, I digress. Let's get back to the music, shall we? Five Cannons. On the theme from the Goldberg Variations, BWV 1087, Greg Anderson and Elizabeth Joy Rowe.

The Goldberg Variations is a musical piece for keyboard by Bach, consisting of an aria and a set of 30 variations, first published in 1741 and named after Johann Gottlieb Goldberg, who may have also been the first performer of the work. And it turns out that at the court of the Count Kaiserling, who was a big deal in Saxony, he stopped in Leipzig and brought with him an aforementioned Mr. Goldberg in order to have him given some musical instruction by Bach. And the Count really suffered from insomnia. And at such times, Goldberg, who lived in his house, had to spend the night in an antechamber to play for him during his insomnia. And the Count mentioned in Bach's presence that he would like to have some keyboard pieces for Goldberg, which should be of such a smooth nature that it would be cheered by some and lulled to sleep by others. So Bach wrote the Goldberg Variations. All right, five canons there from the Goldberg Variations. Anderson and Rowe, a piano duo. We have music of Felix Mendelssohn right now. This is the Hebrides Overture, subtitled Fingal's Cave, a musical souvenir of a trip that Mendelssohn took to the north of Britain as a young man. Sir Alexander Gibson here in the Scottish National Orchestra.

0: The Hebrides Overture by Felix Mendelssohn, the Scottish National Orchestra, and Sir Alexander Gibson. And the Hebrides, by the way, are the largest archipelago in Scotland and the British Isles off the west coast of Scottish mainland. At last check, yep, they're still there, and they're doing just fine. Here's our weather forecast for today. P.S., partly sunny and a high of around 80 degrees, partly cloudy tonight, 62. Sunshine tomorrow and a high of around 80. Right now, we are going to take a little pause here. Find out about the Belle Isle Art Fair.
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0: 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It's been called the King of Instruments, and Beethoven called organists the greatest of all virtuosos. The AGO is a national organization, and the Detroit chapter is one of the largest in the country, first founded in 1910. Information is available at DetroitAGO.org. The Detroit chapter of the American Guild of Organists, in association with the Ann Arbor chapter of the AGO, underwrite Sunday Morning Baroque with Suzanne Bona every Sunday morning right here on the radio. Well, it's with great, great sadness that we share the very sad news that Bill McLaughlin passed away this last week. Bill McLaughlin, for many years, as you know, the host of our afternoon show, Exploring Music. Bill's work as the founding host of Exploring Music, and not to mention his life's work as an artist and an educator, had a tremendous impact on countless listeners and music lovers around the world. And closer to home, his work helped define WFMT in Chicago and inspired generations of listeners, colleagues, and the many radio stations like WRCJ that have carried Exploring Music since its inception. So when we have additional programming information, we will pass it on. But our thoughts are with Bill's family, friends, and colleagues, really, during this difficult time. So very sad to hear the passing of Bill. Concerto for two trumpets in D major, Giuseppe Torelli's music, Thomas Hammes and Peter Liner, the trumpeters, the European chamber soloists, and Nicole Mott.

Torelli time. Giuseppe Torelli, a great Baroque violin virtuoso who, kind of ironically in some ways, is best remembered today for the music that he wrote for trumpet. And there with Thomas Hammison and Peter Liner, a concerto for two trumpets, along with the European chamber soloists. And we've got this music next from Mr. Beethoven here, an Allegretto for piano trio in E flat major.

Well, I'll talk about an all-star cast here. Daniel Barenboim, Pinka Zukerman, the violinist, Jacqueline Dupre, the cellist. Recording made, I think, around 1971, the Allegretto in E-flat major for piano trio. We'll conclude this hour of music with the music of Michael Nyman. And this is the first movement of the piano concerto, a full-length piano concerto expanded from Nyman's film score for the piano, a movie that starred Holly Hunter and Harvey Keitel. Catherine Stott, the pianist, and the Royal Liverpool Philharmonic Orchestra with Michael Nyman.

0: There's music of Michael Nyman on the radio, WRCJ FM and HD1 Detroit, and music from the film score of The Piano, actually an expansion of piano music that he wrote for that film. And then he took that film score, the music from that film score, and wrote from it that full-length piano concerto, which he called The Piano Concerto. That's the first movement, entitled The Beach. Catherine Stott, the pianist in the Royal Liverpool Philharmonic Orchestra. Coming up, Domenico Gallo's music. We have music of Giuseppe Verdi. And also, yes, Happiness is Handel on a Tuesday morning, right here from the radio station that plays your classical music, 90.9 FM.
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Music of Giuseppe Verdi and the overture there to La Forza del Destino. Music from 1862. Tragic Italian opera set in 18th century Spain and premiered in St. Petersburg, Russia in 1862. But not with that music. The overture was actually written in 1869. There's a prelude that was used in the St. Petersburg premiere, and it's nothing like that overture. In fact, it's very, very understated. And Giuseppe Verdi obviously thought differently later on and wanted something triumphant. So I think that qualifies. Good morning. I'm Dave Wagner. Great to be back with you. Boy, what a great vacation I had, and I'm very grateful to Krista Gricks for sitting in for me and getting up really early in the morning for more than, you know, well, almost 2 weeks. So thank you, Krista. And, I forgot to mention that Verdi music was played by Giuseppe Zanopoli and the Philharmonic Orchestra. I get around to it here. You know, it's a stream of consciousness approach to radio announcing. Domenico Gallo right now, a trio sonata number 2 in B-flat major with the Parnassi Musici.

a period instrument ensemble known as the Parnassi Musici, and from a set of 12 pieces once attributed to Giovanni Battista Pergolesi. Domenico Gallo was the composer, a Venetian composer about whom little is known. Pergolesi was famous. Gallo was not. And composers, well, they would honor each other, but publishers, not so much. It turns out that publishers just, oh, heavens to Betsy. They just wanted to sell music. So what would they do? Well, they put Pergolesi's name on it and sold a lot better than if it had been called Music by Domenico Gallo. So musicologists have figured it out. So we are giving credit where credit is due here. Concerto Grosso in A minor, Opus 6, number 4. Yes, this is an original piece of music by George Friedrich Handel. And we've got the Academy of St. Martin in the Fields answer, Neville Mariner.

Sir Neville Mariner and the Academy of St. Martin in the Fields, the Concerto Grosso in A Minor, Opus 6, Number 4, music of Handel. And we've got this music next of Chopin, this etude in E Major, Opus 10, Number 3, arranged for a Salon Orchestra. We've got the Maastricht Salon Orchestra and André Rieu.

An etude with the nickname Sad Farewell, music of Chopin, arranged for Salon Orchestra and the Maastricht Salon Orchestra and André Rieu. All right, let's go to the movies, shall we? A 1951 classic Hitchcock thriller where psychopath Robert Walker tries to switch murders with tennis player Farley Granger. And this is the suite from Strangers on a Train. And we have John Malcheri here and the Danish National Symphony Orchestra.

0: John Malcheri of Hollywood Bowl Orchestra fame, John Malcheri and the Danish National Symphony Orchestra, the suite from Strangers on a Train, the music of Dmitri Tiomkin. That starred Robert Walker and Farley Granger. By the way, Hitch appears about 11 minutes into the picture as a man trying to get a double bass onto a train. He was always so clever.
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0: Haley is here at 10 o'clock. She'll have music for you. Ron Nolan substituting for the vacationing Peter Wharf at 2 p.m. this afternoon with a Drive Time Elixir. Peter Vandegraaff now hosting Exploring Music. And I mentioned this last already with a great sadness that we have to unfortunately report the death of Bill McLaughlin, who passed away very suddenly on July 21st. He had a heart attack. He was 82 years of age, and he hosted from 2002 not only St. Paul Sunday, but Exploring Music, which we have broadcast really almost since we went on the air back in 2005. Bill, born in Philadelphia, Pennsylvania, his unusual accent stemmed from his Philadelphia childhood and the influence of his Scottish-American grandfather, with whom he lived during his early childhood and late teens. At the age of 16, he received his first piano lesson, and quite by accident, his younger brother had been taking a series of prepaid piano lessons but abruptly quit. So Bill was given the remainder, and he said by his second lesson he knew he wanted to be a professional musician and began practicing 8 hours a day. In high school, he took up the trombone, which he further studied in college, had his Bachelor of Music degree from Philadelphia's Temple University, became the assistant principal trombonist in 1967. He was about 19 years old, assistant principal trombone of the Philadelphia Orchestra, a position he held through 1968, and then he went to be co-principal trombonist of the Pittsburgh Symphony Orchestra, and then he went on to be a conductor, music director of associate conductor of the St. Paul Chamber Orchestra, and music director of the Eugene Symphony, the Tucson Symphony, San Francisco Chamber Orchestra, and the Kansas City Symphony. And a great champion of living composers and new music dating back to his Pennsylvania days and his involvement with groups such as the Penn Contemporary Players and the Philadelphia Composers Forum. And also himself founded the Pittsburgh Camerata in 1973, which focused on contemporary music. But all of us came to know and love him through Exploring Music, which he started back at WFMT in Chicago in 2002 and then was distributed by the WFMT radio network. And really, as far as I'm concerned, really no one could top Bill in the way he conveyed his passion for music on the radio. And he will be greatly, greatly missed. Passed away at the age of 82. At his home on Manhattan's Upper West Side. We remember him with a great fondness. The show continues at this time with Peter Vandegraaff, who will be hosting from this point forward. Here's music of George Gershwin with Joshua Bell playing the violin and George himself playing the piano.

So how do they get this recording of George Gershwin from 1925? Well, there was a piano roll of Gershwin playing Sweet and Low Down from the musical Tiptoes. And then they kind of arranged it very cleverly with Joshua Bell, violinist, and John Williams and the London Symphony Orchestra. And that arrangement by William David Braun, who has a Michigan connection because Bill Braun grew up in Flint, Michigan. We have music of Tchaikovsky next, the March Slav, the Slavonic March for Orchestra. Mikhail Pletnev here, and the Russian National Orchestra.

0: WRCJ-FM and HD1 Detroit. Tchaikovsky's music that he wrote for a charity concert to raise money for wounded soldiers during the Serbo-Turkish War in 1876. The Marchlov, Slavonic March for Orchestra with, as I mentioned, Mikhail Pletnev and the Russian National Orchestra. WRCJ-FM and HD1 Detroit. More great music coming your way. Carl Maria von Weber. We got a piano concerto. Music of Telemann, Ricardo Muti, whose birthday is today. He leads the Philadelphia Orchestra. And we have some Beethoven coming your way. All here on the radio, 90.9 FM.
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0: Good morning, I'm Dave Wagner. We start off with the music of Brahms with our birthday conductor, Ricardo Muti. He was born on this date, July 28th, 1941, currently music director of the Orchestra Giovanelli Luigi Cherubini. And has held previously positions with the Omaggio Musicale in Florence, the Philharmonia Orchestra in London, the Philadelphia Orchestra, and the Teatro alla Scala in Milan. So here is Ricardo Muti and the band, the Philadelphia Orchestra, the Academic Festival Overture by Johannes Brahms.

Well, I've told the story a number of times about the Academic Festival Overture, music of Johannes Brahms that he wrote for a specific occasion, in this case, when he received an honorary Doctor of Laws degree from the University of Breslau. And his friend said, he was just going to go and accept the award. And his friend said, you know, we have to have a bigger gesture than that. So he wrote that piece. And then he later found out that even though he got the honorary degree, they expected him to rent his academic robes. And I guess Johannes Brahms was, well, mildly irritated again from contemporary reports. So what did he do when he wrote the Academic Festival Overture? He took the thematic material and based it on German student drinking songs, which probably horrified some people and delighted other people in the audience. Would have loved to have been there to see the reaction when the music started. And of course, it was written in this kind of very popular Franz von Suppé style. You know, Brahms was known as a real conservative composer who had great knowledge of the music of Bach and even of Renaissance music. He had one of the largest music libraries of scores of any composer. So in many ways, even though he didn't have a lot of formal education, he was a real intellectual and a self-taught musician. Academic Festival Overture, Opus 80. We raise a glass to him on this Tuesday morning. Philadelphia Orchestra and Riccardo Muti. And today the birth date of Riccardo Muti, who was the conductor of the Philadelphia Orchestra when that recording was made back in the day. 18 minutes after the hour of 9 o'clock here on a Tuesday morning, Haley Taylor is coming your way this morning at 10 o'clock with Midday Music, and also at 2 o'clock this afternoon, Ron Nolan is going to be modulating your frequency. That's totally legal, by the way. He'll be sitting in for Peter Wharf right here on the radio. 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Established as a student chapter at the University of Michigan in 1969, the Ann Arbor AGO presents free programs throughout the concert year. 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Look forward to hearing from you and look forward to being with you every Saturday and Sunday morning at 10 o'clock right here on the radio. All right, here's a double concerto for two horns and orchestra in E-flat major by Telemann. Herman Baumann and Timothy Brown are the horn soloists. Iona Brown and the Academy of St. Martin in the Fields.

George Philip Telemann, Concerto for Two Horns and Orchestra in E-flat Major. Herman Bauman, Timothy Brown were the soloists. Iona Brown, no relation there to Timothy Brown, and the Academy of St. Martin in the Fields. Hey, let's wrap it up with a fancy piano concerto here. The Piano Concerto No. 1 in C Major by Weber. Gerhard Oppitz, the pianist, the Bavarian Radio Symphony Orchestra, and Sir Colin Davis here on 90.9 FM.

Gerhard Oppitz there playing the piano, the Bavarian Radio Symphony, Sir Colin Davis, and Carl Maria von Weber's Piano Concerto No. 1.

Henry Mancini's music from Breakfast at Tiffany's and Moon River. I'm Dave Wagner. Thanks for listening this morning. It's 10 o'clock, WRCJ FM and HD1 Detroit. Davis Clough here for Haley Taylor on this AOK Friday morning.

0: WRCJ in Detroit. That was Polonia, Opus 78 by Edward Elgar, a symphonic prelude. James Judd and the New Zealand Symphony Orchestra played it. Interesting, this was written in 1915 for a charity concert to raise money for Polish refugees during the First World War, or as they called it back then, the Great War. Polonia, Opus 76. This is WRCJ in Detroit. In just a moment, music of Edward McDowell.
1: 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How about the Belle Isle Art Fair? August 1st and 2nd, across from the Belle Isle Casino. WRCJ will be there inside the Grand Dome, a one-of-a-kind installation made from over 100,000 bottle caps. 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Like to learn more? 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
0: That sounds like fun. The Belle Isle Art Fair. This is WRCJ in Detroit. This is Davis Gloff sitting in for Haley Taylor. And Haley should be back tomorrow. Howard Hansen conducts the Eastman Rochester Orchestra in Edward McDowell's Suite for Large Orchestra, Op. 42. Up next, this was published in 1891. In 1893, one movement was added, but we're going to hear it all. This is WRCJ. Enjoy.

Great stuff. This music is Edward McDowell, and that was his Suite for Large Orchestra, Opus 42. Howard Hanson and the Eastman Rochester Orchestra. This is WRCJ in Detroit. 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And we continue now with music of Francis Poulenc, his concerto in D minor for two pianos, two, mind you, in an orchestra, Seiji Ozawa, the Boston Symphony Orchestra, and Katya and Maria Lebec, sisters. And they probably have a lot of time to practice, so I bet they're pretty good. This is WRCJ. Enjoy music of Poulenc on WRCJ.

0: Music of Francis Poulenc, his concerto in D minor for two pianos and orchestra. And since sisters Katya and Maria Lebec are indeed both pianists, it seemed to work. And it did, very nicely. Sage Yozawa conducted the Boston Symphony Orchestra. WRCJ in Detroit. And we're just a few minutes away from the top of the hour when we will bring you one of my favorite pieces ever. But first...
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0: And thank you, Krista. This is WRCJ in Detroit, always grateful for your support, either by listening or by contributing. Any way you want to do it, we're glad to have you here. Let's take a look at the weather. Today, the high is going to be 80, which is livable. And the low tonight will be 62. Partly cloudy today, sunny tomorrow. Also sunny on Thursday, but the high will be 86 then. But the next few days, downright passable. 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Ricardo Muti, the Philadelphia Orchestra. This was written in 1873. Okay, we know the theme wasn't exactly by Haydn, but it's still a pretty good piece. And exists in a version for two pianos. But the one we hear now is, as we said, Ricardo Muti in the Philadelphia Orchestra. And it happens here.
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0: I love that. That is great. Variations on a theme by Haydn. Actually, it wasn't Haydn's theme, I hear, but I wasn't there. Nobody's going to say I'm that old. And that particular performance was Riccardo Muti and the Philadelphia Orchestra. Music of Johannes Brahms. Great stuff. We'll be back in but a moment with music of one of Johann Sebastian Bach's many children.
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0: And thank you. This is WRCJ in Detroit, and now a flute concerto in A major, not minor, major, the finale thereto. This is music of Carl Philipp Emanuel Bach, CPE Bach. I like to call him Chip, but I didn't ever meet him. The Potsdam Chamber Orchestra, also known as the Kammerakademie Potsdam, and Emanuel Pahut playing the flute. Music of CPE Bach on WRCJ.

Music of Carl Philipp Emanuel Bach, one of the many children of Johann Sebastian. That was his flute concerto in A major, the finale. Carl Philipp Emanuel Bach wrote it, and the Potsdam Chamber Orchestra played it with Emanuel Paut playing the flute. 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

Music of Sergei Rachmaninoff, his two pieces, Morceaux de Salon, for violin and piano, Opus 6, the Moscow Rachmaninoff Trio played it for us. How nice of them. Viktor Yampolsky played the piano. Mikhail Tainsineman, played the violin. It's a romance and Hungarian dance composed in 1893, possibly for Rachmaninoff's friend, the violinist and composer Julius Konus. This is WRCJ in Detroit. Davis Gloff sitting in the chair for Haley Taylor, who will be back tomorrow. And we bring you now music of Dmitri Shostakovich from his Leningrad Symphony. That's the Symphony No. 7 in C major, Opus 60, the finale. Bernard Haitink, the London Philharmonic Orchestra, a 1941 composition written largely under siege in Leningrad, where Shostakovich worked as a volunteer fireman. I bet you didn't know that. I didn't know it actually either. This is WRCJ, and this is Shostakovich.

0: music of Dmitri Shostakovich. That was from his Symphony No. 7 in C major, Opus 60, the Leningrad Symphony. That was the finale. Bernard Haitink, the London Philharmonic Orchestra. And, as often happens, it's got a little story associated with it. It was written in 1941, written during the Siege of Leningrad, where Shostakovich works as a volunteer fireman, finished in Kubelchev, where it was premiered by the evacuated Bolshoi Theater Orchestra under Samuel Samsamud on March 5th, 1942. A lot of stress in that performance, I'm sure. This is WBRCJ in Detroit. I'm Davis Gloff, sitting in for Haley Taylor.
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0: Indeed. This is WRCJ, just in case you needed to learn that. The high today will be 80 under partly cloudy skies with a 1% chance of rain. So, not good odds for rain. And tomorrow, the high will be 81 under sunny skies with a 4% chance of rain. It's not going to get to be an appreciable amount of rain till the weekend, which doesn't seem to be fair, but what can I tell you? Life is like that sometimes. And we continue on this hour. Oh, my goodness, it's almost noon. And we're going to bring you now music of Johann Sebastian Bach, Víkingur Ólafsson playing the piano in the Partita No. 6 in E minor, BWV 830, the third movement marked Courante, which is a kind of a fast dance. And from the album Opus 109 by an Icelandic pianist, Víkingur Ólafsson. Fascinating. Oh, and it happens, by the by, here.
2: I'm Dan. I'm from Pontiac, Michigan. 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

That guy could play. I mean, he probably still can. That was Vinkakur Olofsson playing the piano in the Partita No. 6 in E minor by Johann Sebastian Bach. The third movement marked Corrente, which is fast, and obviously he played it at the right tempo. You're listening to WRCJ Detroit, and now, Music Georg Philipp Telemann. He's from Tafelmusik, which literally means table music. This was designed to be played during dinner. Not by the players. They were playing and not eating. That was it'll be Reinhard Goebel and the Musica Antique for Cologne, with Michael Niesmann playing the oboe and Friedemann Immer playing the trumpet. Music of Telemann on WRCJ. Glad you're here.

Staffel Music by Georg Philipp Telemann. That would induce good appetite. That was the suite in D for trumpet, oboe, and orchestra. The fourth movement marked air, which is another word for song. This is Reinhard Goebel in the Musica Antique for Cologne with Michael Niesmann playing the oboe and Friedemann Immer playing the trumpet and doing a smashing job. This is WRCJ in Detroit. Davis Gloff with you, sitting in for Haley Taylor just for today, and tomorrow Haley should be back, and we'll continue now with music of Hummel. Johann Nepomuk Hummel, to be specific, not to be confused with another Hummel. Howard Shelley, the London Mozart Players, and this was written around 1824. The Rondo Brillant in B-flat for piano and orchestra, opus 98. Enjoy.

0: music of Johann Nepomuk Hummel, his Rondo Brilliant, and it was brilliant, in B-flat for piano and orchestra. Howard Shelley conducted the London Mozart Players and played the piano his very self. It's nice when that happens. It's very good. We will continue. Oh, with music of Chopin. But first, this is important.
1: After his business venture failed in 1817, Anthony Philip Heinrich found his true calling in the untamed American wilderness of Kentucky, a fundamental inspiration to his music. A self-taught violinist, Heinrich was a true visionary. He directed the first American performance of a Beethoven symphony, helped with the founding of the New York Philharmonic, was a pioneer of the Romantic tone poem, and the first composer to incorporate Native American themes into his orchestral work. Heinrich was known as the American Beethoven. During this time, Americans started to see the orchestra as a reflection of democracy, where each voice has a role to play and they work together. We celebrate the 250th anniversary of American composers, visionaries who took the sounds, the struggles, and the beauty of the American landscape and turned it into an entirely new art form. Thanks for listening to and celebrating 250 years of American music here with us at WRCJ.
0: And thank you for telling us that. That was very pleasant. You are listening to WRCJ, as we just heard, and we're going to hear again, and without a doubt. Now, music of Frédéric Chopin. These are all excerpts from Chopin piano works that were made into a ballet called La Sylphide. So we always say it's Chopin, but Eugene Normandy and the Philadelphia Orchestra, excerpts from La Sylphide on WRCJ. I'm Davis Galoff.

WRCJ in Detroit. Relaxing stuff. Le Sylphide. Arrangements of Chopin piano works for orchestra. And, of course, the pianist was, the guy who wrote it was Frédéric Chopin, but Eugene Ormandy and the Philadelphia Orchestra played it for us. You are listening to WRCJ in Detroit. Very glad to have your company. Thank you very much. And we continue now. Oh, boy, oh, boy, oh, boy. Eric Kunzel, the Cincinnati Pops Orchestra, with George Gershwin's An American in Paris. I'm having fun. I hope you are as well. This is WRCJ. Enjoy.

0: music of George Gershwin, another composer like Mozart who died long before his time came. And that was An American in Paris. Cincinnati Pops Orchestra, Eris Klintzel conducting. And in a moment, a very short little piece to take us to the top of the hour about forgotten dreams, something we haven't done.
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0: Yes, indeed. This is WRCJ in Detroit, and now, music of Leroy Anderson, Forgotten Dreams. Whatever you do, don't forget your dreams.

0: The Boston Pops with Leroy Anderson's Forgotten Dreams on WRCJ here in Detroit. I'm Davis Gloff sitting in for Haley Taylor for another hour, and then Ron Nolan will be here, who will be sitting in for Peter Worf. And we do a lot of sitting in, especially this time of year. This is WRCJ in Detroit, and the top of the hour brings us the Hafner Symphony by Mozart, but, you know, we want you to keep track of everybody, and here's Elaine. Talk to us, Elaine.
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0: The Mozart Symphony No. 36 in D major, subtitled the Haffner Symphony. And that was Barry Wordsworth, the Capella Istropolitana. This is commissioned by Sigmund Haffner in 1782 to celebrate the occasion of his elevation to the nobility. It was composed in Vienna, originally a serenade, just a serenade with an extra minuet stuck on there. But after Haffner gave him some money, he said, let's call it the Haffner Symphony. Sounds reasonable to me. In just a moment, music of J.C. Bach. But first.
1: 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And for more information, DetroitConcertChoir.org. 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
0: We have taken that, my wife and I have taken that Ford Paquette plant tour, and it's fascinating, absolutely fascinating. And you can get your picture taken in a Model T. Not bad. This is WRCJ in Detroit. And now music, as we said before, of Johann Christian Bach, his Symphony Periodique, number 46, his periodic symphony. Apparently you only play it once in a while. And that's Anthony Halstead, the Hanover Band, published in the late 1770s by the Parisian firm of Jean-Baptiste Vignier. The symphony probably was written in the 1760s. That happens. You know, things change. This is WRCJ in Detroit.

Music of Johann Christian Bach, his Symphony Periodique, number 46, not an opus, a number. And that was Anthony Halstead and the Hanover Band, published in the late 1770s. This is WRCJ in Detroit. And now, music of Joseph Holbrook. Different Holbrook than I know. Holbrook's 1878 to 1958. He lived a long time. A late Romantic English composer, a movement born of one of the earlier versions of his clarinet quintet. This is his variations for clarinet and string quartet. Lucy Gould playing violin, David Adams the viola, Mia Cooper the violin, Alice Neary the cello, and it doesn't say. Oh, there it is. Robert Plain playing the clarinet. On WRCJ. Thanks for your company.

Joseph Holbrook's music. This is new to me. I've never heard Mr. Holbrook before. This is his Variations for Clarinet and String Quartet. Very nice. It was very listenable. Robert Plain played the clarinet, Lucy Gould one violin, Mia Cooper the other violin, David Adams the viola, and Alice Neary the cello. This is WRCJ to Detroit. Haley Taylor has the day off. I'm Davis Gloss sitting in the chair. In just a bit, it will be time for Ron Nolan to take the helm. But for now, let's bring you other music by Franz Joseph Haydn. His Symphony No. 17 in F, probably written sometime between 1757 and 1763, when what we call the French and Indian War was going on over here. Antal Durati, the Philharmonia Hungarica on WRCJ.

0: news of Papa Haydn, his Symphony No. 17 in F, Antal Doradi and the Philharmonia Hungarica played it for us. And in a moment, a bit of a surprise.
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0: And now a piece that means a lot to a certain number of people. Music of Ray Vaughan Williams, his arrangement of Rosamadra.

0: The Fantasia on Rosa Medra by Ralph Vaughan Williams on WRCJ in Detroit. And I see over here, I see right over here on my very corner here, are the gentleman who is going to take the helm in very short order, Ron Nolan. How are things, my man?
1: Good afternoon. You got the wrong pot. There it is.
0: It is? Was that it?
1: I don't know.
0: Let's see. Wait a minute. Just keep talking.
1: I'm talking.
0: Okay.
1: Can you hear me now?
0: Can you hear me now?
1: Can you hear me now?
0: Can you hear me now?
1: Can you hear me now?
0: I can hear you now.
1: That's the one.
0: Yes, okay. Indeed. That must be the one. Okay,
1: that's the one. How you doing today?
0: I am good.
1: I'm good today, too. Despite the gray skies, there's sunshine all around me.
0: Yes, indeed. Yeah. Well, that's the joy of being in this studio. Of course, we do not have an outside window.
1: Right.
0: So yeah. I can sit here and imagine, you know.
1: Well, you know, you got to carry your sunshine with you.
0: Exactly.
1: If not, tune in to WRCJ.
0: Right? And we'll help.
1: We'll help you. That's right.
0: We can do that.
1: We don't have traffic reports, but we'll get you through traffic.
0: That's right.
1: That's for sure.
0: Do the weather, and it's going to be warm and sunny.
1: It's going to be. Tomorrow, I guess, it's going to be a much better day. But we're going to begin the Drive Time Elixir program with music of Alexander Glazunov. But I wanted to ask you, are you aware that today is National Milk Chocolate Day?
0: Really?
1: Yes, it is.
0: And here I am drinking regular milk. What a waste.
1: Well, you know, if you stop on the way home, just remember, celebrate responsibly.
0: Exactly. Okay. Yes, indeed. You could get that chocolate all over your fingers.
1: That's right.
0: So, Glazunov, excellent.
1: Yes.
0: Okay. And we will look forward to hearing all of that good stuff. And Amy Sharp is up next.
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0: WRCJ in Detroit, we begin the 2 o'clock hour and the Tuesday afternoon Drive Time Elixir program here on 90.9 with music of Alexander Glazunov. That was the Waltz du Concert, or Concert Waltz, if you prefer. Number 1 in D major from the Opus 47 collection, the performance by the Moscow Symphony Orchestra. Igor Golovshin was the conductor. Good afternoon. Ron Nolan sitting in for Peter Wharf on the Drive Time Elixir. I'll be your host until 6 p.m. Exploring music at that hour, followed at 7 o'clock by John Hill and mainstream jazz. That's the way we roll here. 24-7, 365, 14 hours of classical music, 10 hours of jazz each and every day here. 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Thank you very much. Looks like rain, but no rain in the forecast. Cloudy skies and 78 degrees right now at Detroit City Airport. Looks like, according to the forecast, tomorrow and Thursday are going to be bright and sunny days with clouds returning on Friday.
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0: And that's what you're tuned to right now. Music of François Couperin next on WRCJ. This music was published back in the year 1722. We're going to hear Angela Hewitt performing The Nightingale in Love.

Love the overtones. Music of Francois Couperin on the Drive Time Elixir on this Tuesday afternoon. Couperin lived from 1668 to 1773, Baroque composer, organist, and harpsichordist. He was known as Couperin le Grand, the Great, to distinguish him from other members of his musically talented family. That music was by Francois Couperin, and it was the, here it is, right here, the keyboard piece, Les Rosinants en Amour, The Nightingale in Love, music from 1772, actually from the collection of keyboard pieces, Book 3, Suite Number 14. Okay, that won't be on the quiz. Angelo Hewitt was the pianist, bringing us to 20 minutes past the hour of 2 o'clock here on WRCJ. We're going to enjoy music of Brahms directly ahead. We have a major symphony for you by the great one. Just a reminder that today is National Milk Chocolate Day. That's right. Celebrate responsibly. Carl Dragon, Carmen Dragon, I beg your pardon, was born on this day in 1914. The son of his, you may recognize his son's name, Captain in Tennille, the captain of Tennille. I think it was Carmen Dragon Jr. I'm not sure. I'll have to check on that for you. Ricardo Muti, born on this date in 1941. On this date, we've been playing a lot of Bach today, and that's because Bach passed away on this date in 1750. So you'll hear a bit more Bach than usual on the programming today. And also on this date in any case, it was Vivaldi's funeral day as well. He passed away yesterday in history. And the music is promised now Johannes Brahms. The Philadelphia Orchestra, Ricardo Muti, conducting the Symphony No. 3 in F Major, Opus 90 on WRCJ.

0: Wrapping up the first hour of the Drive Time Elixir here on 90.9 FM, the Symphony No. 3 in F Major, Opus 90 by Johannes Brahms, composed in Wiesbaden in the year 1883. It's his shortest and most enigmatic symphony. The unique trait here, all four movements end quietly in a fading peaceful or unresolved manner. The recording featured the Philadelphia Orchestra, Riccardo Muti conducting. He was born on this date, July 28, 1941, in Naples, Italy. Happy birthday. We'll begin the next hour with music of Franz Josef Haydn.
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0: Yeah, good afternoon. 1 minute past the hour of 3 o'clock on this overcast, cloudy Tuesday afternoon in Metro Detroit, but no rain forecast, just going to be cloudy. Looking for sunshine tomorrow and Thursday as well. So not too bad. We're going to begin the second hour of the Drive Time Elixir, Ron Nolan sitting in for Peter Wharf, with music of Franz Josef Haydn. He wrote about 102, yeah, exactly 102 symphonies. This is Symphony No. 2 in C major, the recording by the Austro-Hungarian Haydn Orchestra, Adam Fischer conducting, and these were recorded at the Esterházy Palace in Austria in 1990, all 102. Only 100 more to go after this.

0: WRCJ in Detroit, and the music of Franz Josef Haydn to begin the 3 o'clock hour here on the Drive Time Elixir. The Symphony No. 2 in C major, somewhere between 1757 and 1761, date of composition for that. Musicologists aren't exactly sure. We do know that he had 102 symphonies composed, so only 100 to go. This was recorded back in June of 1990 at the Esterházy Palace in Austria, and it featured the Austro-Hungarian Haydn Orchestra, Adam Fischer conducting. Good afternoon, Ron Nolan sitting in for Peter Wharf. He's on vacation, coming up at 6, exploring music, of course, with Bill McLaughlin, followed at 7 o'clock by Mainstream Jazz with John Hill. That's 14 hours of classical and 10 hours of jazz each and every day here on listener-supported public radio in Detroit, WRCJ. Thank you very much for your support. Music next of English composer Haydn Wood. Now, he was named after Franz Josef Haydn, but it's always pronounced Haydn, according to him. The gentleman lived from 1882 to 1959. Here's an 18th century scherzo by Haydn Wood.
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WRCJ in Detroit, and the music of Haydn Wood. That's right, the English composer named for Franz Josef Haydn, but he pronounces it differently. The performance there of music he composed around 1948, an 18th century scherzo. Haydn Wood's music performed by the Royal Ballet Sinfonia, David Lloyd Jones conducting. And that brings us to just about 20 minutes past the hour of 3 o'clock here on the Drive Time Elixir for Tuesday, the 28th day of July, 2026. Good afternoon. Ron Nolan sitting in for Peter Wharf. He's on vacation all this week and into a couple of days of next week. And I have the great privilege of sitting in for Peter and bringing you this wonderful music on 90.9 FM. Weather forecast is not too shabby. It looks like rain, or at least it did earlier. I haven't poked my head out the studio door to check it out, but calling for a high of 78 degrees right now in Metro Detroit, low overnight of 64%, no precipitation. Tomorrow, Wednesday, sunshine, 81 degrees, overnight 62. On Thursday, we'll look for more of the same, sunshine, 86 degrees, overnight low of 64. Right now at Detroit Metropolitan Airport, we have 79 degrees reported, and sunsets tonight, 8:56 p.m.

The Impromptu No. 1 in E flat major from the collection Opus 25 by Gabriel Fauré. The pianist was Catherine Stott. That music composed in the year 1881. Catherine Stott, of course, the English classical music pianist. She just turned 68 not too long ago. Today is the 28th day of July, and on this date, the Burzendorfer Piano Company was founded. That's right. Ignaz Burzendorfer was the founder. He apprenticed to the Viennese piano constructor, Joseph Brodmann, and he took over the business, and on he took over and incorporated the business under his name. He was the son of a carpenter as well as a piano builder. And he was a friend of Franz Liszt. Franz Liszt used Burzendorfer pianos pretty much exclusively, so you know they can take a pounding. 26 minutes past the hour, music from the movies.

the flying theme from E.T., the music, of course, by John Williams for the 1982 Steven Spielberg release, E.T., the extraterrestrial. Love that movie. Have to watch it every once in a while. It's on the list. The performance there was the Boston Pops, conducted by the composer John Williams, bringing us to 30 minutes past the hour of 3 o'clock on this Tuesday afternoon Drive Time Elixir on WRCJ FM and HD1 Detroit. Good afternoon. Ron Nolan sitting in for Peter, your host until 6 p.m. Music next, of Antonin Dvorak.

0: The Slavonic Dance in D major, Opus 46, number 6 from the Opus 46 collection. The first set of dances originally written for piano, four hands, and the orchestration by the composer, Antonín Dvořák, was performed by the Bournemouth Symphony Orchestra. José Serrabriar conducting, music from the year 1878. Let's commemorate the passing of Johann Sebastian Bach. He passed away on this date, July the 28th, in the year 1750. We'll honor his memory right after these words.
1: 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Another eventful season starts on September 19th with the Bachtet. 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
2: As a freelance harpist, I've spent decades crisscrossing Metro Detroit. 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
0: Music of Johann Sebastian Bach, as promised, the Passacaglia and Fugue in C minor, BWV 582, composed somewhere between the year 1706 and 1713. Musicologists aren't exactly sure. He didn't keep a lot of records as far as dates go. Originally an organ work, but arranged here for winds by Donald Hunsberger and performed by the Dallas Wind Symphony.

The Passacaglia and Fugue in C minor, BWV number 582, arranged for winds by Donald Hunsberger. Music of Johann Sebastian Bach, performed by the Dallas Wind Symphony, Frederick Fennell conducting, originally an organ work, commemorating the death of Johann Sebastian Bach. He died on this date, July 28th, in the year 1750. Horatio Parker, he lived from 1863 to 1919, an important American composer, organist, and teacher. He was Dean of Music at Yale University from 1904 until his death. Among his best-known pupils was Charles Ives. Here's some music composed by him, an elegy for piano.

Elegy for Piano by Horatio Parker. The music was performed by pianist Peter Kiroff, American pianist. He was a professor at Wake Forest University, joined the faculty there in 1988. He is now professor emeritus, also winner of the Steinway & Sons Hall of Fame Teacher Award in the year 2023. Honoring the passing of Johann Sebastian Bach, and also on this date in 1741, the funeral of Antonio Vivaldi. Going to wrap up with the music of Georg Philipp Telemann, four, count them, four solo violins in this concerto for G.

0: Concluding our homage to Bach and Vivaldi with music of Georg Philipp Telemann on WRCJ-FM and HD1 Detroit, the concerto in G major for four solo violins. The artists were members of Musica Antiqua of Cologne, four violinists, including director Reinhard Goebel. 3 minutes past the hour, good afternoon. The Drive Time Elixir program continues with music of Chabrier right after these words.
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Music of Emmanuel Chabrier on WRCJ, the España Rhapsody for Orchestra. Performance there, vintage recording by the Philadelphia Orchestra. Eugene Ormandy conducting, bringing us to just about 12 minutes past the hour of 4 o'clock on this Tuesday afternoon, the 28th of July. 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Peter Wharf on vacation, Ron Nolan sitting in the chair taking his place. Can't replace Peter, though, that's for sure. Coming up at 6, it's Exploring Music, of course, with Bill McLaughlin. And then at 7 o'clock, Mainstream Jazz with John Hill. 14 hours of classical, 10 hours of jazz each and every day here on WRCJ, listener-supported radio. We've got 78 degrees reported under cloudy skies out at Detroit Metropolitan Airport. It does look rainy. I haven't checked outside. I haven't poked my nose out of the studio to go to a window, but it was pretty cloudy coming in. Looked like rain, but no rain in the forecast. The forecast calling for sunshine both Wednesday and Thursday with highs into the 80s. Sunsets tonight at 8:56 p.m. Today is the 28th day of July, and as I mentioned earlier, Riccardo Muti, Italian conductor, born in Naples on this day in the year 1941. Carmen Dragon, born on this date in 1914. We know his son, Captain of Captain and Tennille. His daughter was also Carmen Dragon, a harpist. Also on this date, Ignaz Berzendorfer founded the piano company that bears his name. He was a friend of Franz Liszt. Today is National Buffalo Soldiers Day, celebrating the African-American soldiers of the cavalry that was formed back in the 1860s to patrol the American frontier. Today is World Conservation Day and also National Milk Chocolate Day. So celebrate responsibly. I've been eating a lot of dark chocolate lately, but I guess today I'll make an exception.

WRCJ in Detroit, the music of Joseph Horowitz, his clarinet concertante. He was born in Vienna in 1925, emigrated with his family to England when he was 12 years of age. Prominent composer and teacher, passed away in 1922. That was music that was composed by Joseph Horowitz. The Royal Ballet Sinfonia under Gavin Sutherland was the performing ensemble. The clarinet soloist was Ian Scott. Bringing us to 22 minutes past the hour of 4 o'clock on the Drive Time Elixir program here on 90.9 FM. Today, of course, is the 28th day of 2025. On this date in 1940, the Nancy Brown Peace Carillon opened for public enjoyment. The neo-Gothic bell tower on Detroit's Belle Isle, dedicated to peace and funded entirely by donations from readers of the Detroit News columnist, Nancy Brown, 90 foot feet high. It's paid for by small donations from over 60,000 people dedicated to peace between the United States and Canada. Located on Belle Isle along Loiter Way. Love that name. I guess loitering is permitted there. And, of course, that's where it's right behind the Udolph Gardens on Belle Isle. Have to take a trip across the New Gordie Howe Bridge over to Windsor, have lunch there, come back via the tunnel, and enjoy the gardens and the tower at Belle Isle.

The third movement from the Piano Trio No. 6 in E-flat Major, Opus 93, music by Johann Nepomuk Hummel. That's right. The Gould Piano Trio was the performing ensemble. Alice Neary was the cellist, I beg your pardon. The pianist is Benjamin Frith and violinist Lucy Gould. That music was composed in the year 1822. 29, well, we'll call it 4:30. Why not? 4:30 in the afternoon here on WRCJ-FM and HD1 Detroit. Ron Nolan sitting in for Peter Wharf, your host until 6 p.m. this evening. Coming up at that hour, Exploring Music with Bill McLaughlin. And then at 7 o'clock, of course, it's John Hill with Mainstream Jazz here on 90.9 FM. Peter Wharf on vacation this week. I'll be sitting in for him until Friday, actually, and into next week as well. Well, we're used to hearing music composed by people who want to compose for royalty. They, you know, that was the job. That was the gig. You got a commission and you composed it. We have music next composed by a king for us.

0: Bravo, indeed. The music of Frédéric Chopin, the third movement, the Rondo, from the Piano Concerto No. 1 in E minor, Opus 11. He only wrote two concertos, and that was the last movement of the first one. We heard, obviously live, Orchestre Symphonique de Montréal. They were conducted by Kent Nagago, and the piano soloist was Charles Richard Amelin. No relation to the Canadian pianist Marc-André Amelin, I checked. Charles Richard Amelin was born in 1988 in Quebec. So wonderful playing indeed. Music for you this afternoon here on WRCJ-FM and HD1 Detroit.
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Josef Suk was a Czech composer, violinist, and Olympic silver medalist. That's right. He studied under Antonín Dvořák and was also his son-in-law. He married his daughter. He lived from 1874 to 1935. We heard a performance of his Idyll for piano in F minor, opus 7. The performance by another Czech-born pianist, Antonín Kubelek. Born in Czechoslovakia, became a naturalized Canadian citizen in the year 1974, one of the giants of the concert stage in the 20th century. Paying homage to Johann Sebastian Bach on July 28, 1750, he passed on from this realm, and we're going to enjoy a complete performance of the Brandenburg Concerto No. 3

0: The Brandenburg Concerto No. 3 in G Major, BWV 1048. The music performed by the English Concert, Trevor Pinnock, conducting on WRCJ FM and HD1 Detroit. My absolute favorite recording of the Brandenburg Concerto. Absolutely. From about, well, more than 30 years ago now. Good afternoon, Ron Nolan sitting in for Peter Wharf. We'll begin with music of Rossini right after these words.
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WRCJ in Detroit, the final hour of the Drive Time Elixir program, opens with the overture to Il Signor Bruschino, the music of Giacomo Rossini from 1813, the National Philharmonic Orchestra, Riccardo Chailly conducting, bringing us to just about 8 minutes past the hour of 5 o'clock on this good-looking Tuesday afternoon. Hope you're enjoying your afternoon. Don't forget we have Exploring Music coming up at 6 o'clock, followed by Mainstream Jazz here on WRCJ, American classical music, if you will. And that, of course, is hosted by John Hill. 14 hours of classical, 10 hours of jazz each and every day here on WRCJ. 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Thank you so much. 78 degrees under sunny skies now, reported out at Detroit Metropolitan Airport and at City Airport in Detroit, Coleman A. Young Municipal Airport. We're going to have that carry over into Wednesday and Thursday as well, looking for cloudy skies on Friday. To wind down from the afternoon drive, we have piano music for you by Claude Debussy, arranged for orchestra by Colin Matthews. The Engulfed Cathedral, La Cathédrale Engloutée, on WRCJ.

The Engulfed Cathedral, or La Cathédrale Engloutie in French, number 10, from the collection of piano preludes, actually piano solo pieces, 24 preludes composed by Claude Debussy. The orchestration of these 24 preludes from book one of the collection was done by Colin Matthews. Claude Debussy's music performed here by the Halle Orchestra, Sir Mark Elder conducting, and they are the ones that did the commission for that. That was done back in 2001 and between 2001 and 2006, so it took a lot of work. Music next of the English-Welsh composer Sir Edward German, some incidental music for the stage.

WRCJ in Detroit and the music of Sir Edward German. The incidental music from a play that was composed in the year 1900, the music was. The play was about a famous mistress of Charles II, originally entitled The English Nell. That was the Nell Gwynn Overture. Edward German's music, performed by the Slovak Radio Symphony Orchestra of Bratislava, Adrian Leeper conducting. German was born 1862, lived until 1936, English musician and composer of Welsh descent, best remembered for his extensive output of incidental music. So that was his bread and butter. He was regarded as a successor to Sir Arthur Sullivan, and of course of Gilbert and Sullivan fame. 27 minutes past the hour of 5 o'clock, WRCJ FM and HD1 Detroit. Ron Nolan sitting in for Peter Wharf. 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

The theme from Schindler's List for violin and orchestra music of John Williams, music that was composed back in 1993 for Steven Spielberg's Oscar-winning film about the Holocaust. This recording was arranged especially for this performance. It was arranged by the composer in April of 2019. John Williams set it up, and he did this with the Recording Arts Orchestra of Los Angeles. And the violin soloist was Anna Sophie Mutter. Music of John Williams on 90.9. Eric Wolfgang Korngold was a renowned film score composer, but he also wrote quite a bit of other music, including this suite for orchestra inspired by waltzes of Johann Strauss Jr.

Straussiana, a suite for orchestra, composed by Erich Wolfgang Korngold in 1953, music inspired by the Waltz King. We heard the Linz Bruckner Orchestra, Kaspar Richter conducting, here on 90.9 FM.

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Pianist Daniel Adney and a performance there of the Nocturne No. 6 in F major, music by the Irish composer John Field. And we're going to close out with this music of Hubert Parry. For many years, he was an academic, a teacher at the Royal College of Music. Vaughan Williams, Holst, and Howells were among his pupils. He was a pretty good composer as well. This is a recording of his Symphonic Variations in E minor, music of Hugh Parry on 90.9.

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As a child, I couldn't bear the least note of music. I was almost ill. I yelled, I drew crowds, I couldn't listen to a single note. People could hear my sobs in the street and they came in. "What is it, madame? Is your little girl ill?" "No, she can't bear music." My father drew thick curtains when giving lessons so as not to disturb his poor, miserable, crazy child. I had never been near a piano in my life, never. It was a monster that terrified me. And then one day, suddenly, I discovered it with passion. Hearing the fire brigade in the street, I sat down at the piano to try to reproduce the notes. I could still see my father standing there saying, "What a funny little girl we have," because he had been worried. And from that day on, it was music all day long. They couldn't make me leave the piano. It's Nadia Boulanger. Hi there, welcome to Explore Music. It's Bill McLaughlin. All week long, Nadia's Bakery. The name Boulanger means baker. And the joke was, especially after the First World War, when Nadia Boulanger started turning out so many composers, most of them, it seemed, American, that she was running a boulangerie. She was baking up all of these young American composers. The two best known of her early confections were Aaron Copland and Virgil Thompson. In yesterday's show, we heard some music of Nadia Boulanger and also of her talented but sadly short-lived sister, Lily. And we heard the first symphony of Aaron Copland, a symphony for organ and orchestra, which Boulanger performed at its premiere in New York City in 1924. So let's get the other of her early confections, Virgil Thompson. I don't think he'd like to be considered a confection by anyone. Very much his own man. "I was born in Kansas City, Missouri," he writes, 25th of November, 1896. "Grew up there and went to war from there." That was the other war. "Then I was educated some more in Boston and Paris. In composition, I was a pupil of Nadia Boulanger. While I was still young, I taught music at Harvard and played the organ at King's Chapel, Boston. Then I returned to Paris and lived there for many years, till the Germans came, in fact. Now I live in New York, where I am music critic of the New York Herald Tribune." Let's hear some more music from Virgil Thompson's Symphony on a Hymn Tune. The composer tells us that this is based on an old Scottish melody that's sung in the south of the United States to many texts, but most commonly called "How Firm a Foundation." First movement, introduction and allegro. Second movement, a set of variations marked Andante Cantabile.

This piece ends, the composer tells us, with the suggestion of a distant railway train. And that odd be natural, kind of coming out of nowhere and poking its head up. That was James Sedaris with the New Zealand Symphony Orchestra. Music of Virgil Thompson from 1928, Symphony on a Hymn Tune. Now let's hear a couple more short pieces from Virgil Thompson written right around this same time. From 1931, there's a short song to a text by Georges Hunault, a poet who was a friend of Thompson's. This is sung by tenor Glenn Siebert and Philip Bush at the piano. The text is Pour chercher sur la carte de mer. The sense is of seeking all over the map of the seas, all over the world, for your name. We'll follow that up with Sentimental Tango No. 1, played by pianist Bennett Lerner.

We just heard the Sentimental Tango number one. Before that, a beautiful song of Thompson to a text of Georges Gounod. And a lovely tenor voice I haven't heard for a while, Glenn Siebert, marvelous singer, Philip Bush at the piano. So that's one young composer from Kansas City who made his way to Paris to study with Nadia Boulanger, Virgil Thompson. And here's another. Robert Russell Bennett is known as the greatest orchestrator of musicals in American history. If he were a songwriter and you wanted to turn your songs into a musical, you needed to talk to Robert Russell Bennett. He orchestrated over 300 musicals. But we're going to hear now a couple of original pieces written for the great violinist Yasha Heifetz. This is a goofy title. Hexapoda. These are five studies in Jitteroptera. Ever hear of jitterbug dancing? I think that's what this is about. So the two short pieces we hear have enchanting titles. The first is Betty and Harold Close Their Eyes. The second, Gut Bucket Gus, Yasha Heifetz with pianist Brooke Smith, music of Robert Russell Bennett.

0: Gut Bucket Gus, the name of that second short piece. Music composed by Robert Russell Bennett for Yasha Heifetz, whom we heard playing with his great old partner, Brooks Smith, at the piano, from a set of pieces called Five Studies in Juturoptera, Hexapoda. You're tuned into Exploring Music. 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Drop us a line. 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

I remember hearing as a kid I was interested in studying and conducting some recordings by a man named Igor Markevich, and no one that I knew around Philadelphia seemed to know who this fellow was. I found out later that not only was Igor Markevich a fantastic conductor, he was also a very, very gifted and well-known, for a very short period of time, composer. Markevich was born to Ukrainian parents in Kiev, 1912. His parents brought him to Paris. Let's listen to a little piece which Markevich wrote in 1925. Let's see, that makes him all of 13 years old. This is a piece called Nos, for some friend's wedding, like Stravinsky, La Nos, the wedding. Here's the first movement, Preamble, played by Kolya Lessing.

Music composed by the then 13-year-old Igor Markevich from a set called Nos. We heard the first movement, Preamble, played by Kolya Lessing. Quite pleasant. In fact, that was the considered opinion of everyone who seemed to meet this young Ukrainian boy who was growing up in Paris, Igor Markevich. He started to take lessons with Nadia Boulanger just a year later, 1926, and she introduced him to Serge Diaghilev, the founder of the legendary Ballet Russe, and the man who had created Igor Stravinsky as far as the world was concerned by presenting Stravinsky in Paris with the Ballet Russe. Those three great ballets, Firebird, Petrushka, and Rite of Spring, right before the First World War. Well, young Igor Markevich had written a sinfonietta in F major. His teacher, Nadia Boulanger, said, "Take this to Diaghilev. Let him hear you in rehearsal." Diaghilev looked at the young boy and seemed not very much impressed. He said, "So, this is your protege, is it? He seems a little young to have been troubled to leave his nursery, but let him bring himself and his music to the Grand Hotel around 5 o'clock tomorrow." Well, Diaghilev was knocked out. Markevich later said, "I was Diaghilev's last discovery. He had discovered Stravinsky, he had discovered the great dancer Nijinsky, and finally he discovered Igor Markevich." Later on, this is an interesting part of the story, Markevich married the daughter of Nijinsky. But now, let's listen to this music that impressed Serge Diaghilev so much. Markevich's Sinfonietta from the years 1928-29.

Philharmonic Orchestra. So that's the youngest composer on today's program, Igor Markevich. And we're going back now to the one who was born earliest, 1893, in Long Island, a man named Douglas Moore. He went to Yale University, served in the U.S. Navy, and then went to Europe to study with Nadia Boulanger to begin with, also Vincent Dandy and Ernst Bloch. That's all in the 1920s. I think Douglas Moore's greatest hit came years and years later, 1956, an opera which he wrote for Central City Opera, an opera about a mining town and a beauty in a mining town. The beauty's name, Baby Doe. Let's hear three sections from the original recording from the year 1959. We'll hear Beverly Sills singing Willow, Where We Meet Together, the letter song, and the great baritone Walter Castle singing Warm as the Autumn Light. Three selections now from Baby Doe, music of Douglas Moore.

letter song from Baby Doe. Three selections from the original recording of Douglas Moore's opera Baby Doe. We heard Beverly Sills singing Willow, Where We Meet Together, and the letter song, and the baritone Walter Castle singing Warm as the Autumn Light. Beautiful music from Douglas Moore. And man, I have to say, I really can't tell a Nadia Boulanger composer, somebody trained by her at least. Just think of the variety we've listened to today. Virgil Thompson, kind of square-hewn symphony on a hymn tune. Robert Russell Bennett's jazz pieces, Igor Markevich's pieces, this beautiful arias from Douglas Moore. And now, get ready for this. The English composer, Sir Lennox Berkeley, that's spelled like Berkeley, but Berkeley like Berkeley Square, born 1903, aristocrat on both sides of the family, although there's a question of some legitimacy on his pop's side. One of those earls neglected to get married quite in time, I think. On his mom's side, Berkeley was descended from French and Scottish aristocracy. Glad to know that there is such a thing as Scottish aristocracy. In any case, Berkeley grew up around Oxford, studied there, and then went to France to study further with Nadia Boulanger. So we'll hear now a couple movements of a string piece written by Lennox Berkeley in the later 30s, 1938. He'd been working in an artistic partnership with Benjamin Britten. John Farrar conducts the English Sinfonia in this performance of two movements of Sir Lennox Berkeley's Serenade for Strings, Opus 12.

Beautiful music by Sir Lennox Barclay. We heard the first and last movements of his Serenade for String Orchestra, Opus 12, music composed in 1938. John Farrar conducted the English Symphony in that performance. I think we have time for just one more piece. I want to go back and catch one more little bit from Virgil Thompson. This dates from 1926, by which time Thompson had started to work with Gertrude Stein, who wrote these words. Here is Susie Asado, sung once again by Glenn Siebert and Philip Busch.

Susie Asato, text of Gertrude Stein, music of Virgil Thompson, performed by Glenn Siebert and Philip Bush. Virgil Thompson died in New York City, September of 1989, and a few days later, Leonard Bernstein wrote in the New York Times, "The death of Virgil T. is like the death of an American city. It is intolerable." But perhaps it was almost as hard to live with him as without him. Virgil was loving and harsh, generous and mordant, simple but cynical, son of the hymnal yet highly sophisticated. We all loved his music, but we rarely performed it. Most of us preferred his unpredictable, provocative prose. But he will always remain brightly alive in the history of music, if only for the extraordinary influence his witty and simplistic music had on his colleagues, especially on Aaron Copland, and through them, on most of American music in our century. Just a year before Leonard Bernstein passed away. Okay, there's Bernstein recalling Virgil Thompson, and that's all the music we can fit in today. We are knee-deep in Nadia's Bakery, seeing all of the great composers who came out of the Boulangerie. Join us for tomorrow. Oh, let's see, Walter Piston, Roy Harris, just for starters. Don't miss it. In the meantime, don't miss anything. Stay here. Good music coming right up.

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from his album titled The Trio, live from Chicago. Oscar Peterson with Ed Thigpen on drums and bassist Ray Brown, Whisper Not, opens this jazz hour. Hi, I'm your host, John Hill.

the big band of Quincy Jones clucking around with Jimmy Smith's Back at the Chicken Shack. That was Joe Newman on trumpet and keyboardist Bobby Scott. Quincy Jones just turned 30, and already he was the vice president of Mercury Records, which is where he recorded this album in 1963. Quincy Jones plays hip hits. Right. And it was Nancy Kelly ahead of that doing a Joni Mitchell tune called Be Cool, the title track from Nancy's album. William Gorman was the organist. Carmen Intore Jr. on drums. Saxophonist Joe Carello and guitarist Charlie Sigler. We opened that set with a Wayne Shorter tune, Palladium, performed by pianist Mark Seals. Mark Seals, his album called People and Places, with Ernie Watts on saxophone. Bruce Lett was the bassist, and drummer Moyes Lucas Jr. Keyboardist Mark Seals. I'm John Hill. We're listening to jazz. Cue again from Big Band Bossa Nova.

Saxophonist George Coleman. George Coleman with Strings, the name of the album, with pianist David Hazeltine, the bassist John Weber, drummer Joe Farnsworth, Café da Silva, there on percussion, arranged and conducted by Bill Dobbins, Henry Mancini's Moment to Moment, preceded by Tony Bennett and Bill Evans from their album called Together Again. That was Maybe September, and we opened the set with guitarist Jim Witzel and his quartet from an album called Very Early, Remembering Bill Evans. Music by Bill and associated with Bill Evans. We heard the Miles Davis tune, Nardis, with pianist Phil Aaron, the bassist Dan Feisler,

0: by Antonionist and vibist Ben Thomas, the Ben Thomas Tango Project, with a song called Eric's Vows. That was Eric Leichel on clarinet, bassist Steve Schirmer, with violinists Laura Cornell and Elizabeth Phelps, pianist Gabe Hall Rodriguez from The Hat with the Grin and the Chuckle. Conrad Herrick had it from his album Reflections Facing South, featuring the music of Eddie Palmieri with Eddie at the piano and Lucas Curtis on bass, Bianco's Waltz, and Chance was done by Kenny Kirkland from his self-titled debut release, Chris McBride on bass and Jeff Watts on drums. I'm John Hill. Thanks for joining me for Jazz. See you later.
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